0: It's world famous K-Rock. You were misled by someone you dated.
1: 323 said, I was the bad one.
0: Oh, no.
1: I stole nearly 100 grand, bought her a car in cash, and said I was working with Wes Anderson.
0: Oh, my God.
1: I wish this guy called in.
0: Hey, call in, dude.
1: I want to know more.
0: We have many questions.

0: We are taking your phone calls at K-Rock on you were misled by someone you dated. And for the best call,
1: we've got your tickets to go to the Los Angeles World Cup Fan Zone in San Pedro for the semifinal game on July 14th.
0: All right. You were misled by someone you dated?
2: So many, many moons ago, I dated this guy. He had lots of money. We went on expensive trips. We went on expensive dates. He owned a business. Like, he flaunted his money like no other. I didn't go over to his place for the first couple of months. When I finally did, he was living with mommy and daddy.
1: Oh, my God.
0: Wow.
2: Yes. It was so bad.
1: So when you asked him, like, hey, why are you still living with your parents? What did he say?
2: He had debt and he didn't finish college and all these other excuses. And I was like, where is all this money coming from? Like, we went on all of these trips and did all these, like, nice things. I'm like, where is this coming from? He's like, well, they don't charge me rent.
1: Oh, my God.
2: You're a young man.
0: They don't charge me rent.
2: And my daughter is listening to this story for the first time right now, and she's laughing at me.
1: Oh, my God.
0: That's pretty great. So that ended? That was a deal breaker?
2: One of the deal breakers.
0: All right. I got you. K-Rock, hello.
3: Hi. I'm calling for the topic.
0: You were misled by someone you dated.
3: Yeah. My husband.
1: Uh-oh.
3: My current husband now. I was bamboozled.
1: Oh, my God.
0: People don't just throw around the word bamboozled.
3: I was misled. I had gotten out of a 7-year relationship with my ex-fiance.
0: Mm-hmm.
3: And I met him when I was 15, and then we got together, blah, blah, blah. So I heard my husband was kind of hoeing around because I work with him.
0: Right.
3: So I was like, this is my chance to have my hoe face that I didn't get.
1: Nice.
3: Later on, he was actually looking for something serious and a commitment.
0: Wait, you were just hoeing around and he wanted commitment?
3: And I'm like, I was just out here trying to,
1: Yeah, so you were just wanting like a casual kind of thing.
0: You just wanted a hookup.
1: And meanwhile, he's wanting to actually be in a relationship with you.
0: Son of a bitch. I hate it when people do that.
3: Exactly. I was like, until this day, we've been together for 7 years. And I'm like, I still tell him I was bamboozled.
1: Yep, you definitely were. But I'm glad it worked out.
0: Yeah, same. K-Rock, hello.
4: Hi.
0: Hi, you were misled by someone you dated.
4: I met this guy at a coffee shop. We had a really good conversation, and he asked me at the end, he's like, hey, I have to go, but I was wondering if you wanted to go have dinner with me. So we go to have dinner, and it's a great dinner, by the way. He's complimenting me, and I'm really feeling the vibes. And towards the end, he goes, we're talking about our, like, jobs. And he says, oh, well, you know, I'm a financial advisor, and I think you would be a really good fit for our office.
0: So it wasn't a date as much as he was just trying to recruit you for his business.
4: And at that point, I was like, wait, is this an MLM, like multi-level marketing scheme that you're doing here?
0: Right.
4: And he didn't want to admit it, but I was like, what is happening? Like, I thought this was a date.
0: Wow.
1: He was drafting you for Primerica.
4: Yeah, well, it was for Amway. Yeah. I was.
0: Oh, Amway. Oh, my God.
1: This is how he was poaching his victims.
4: You know, I got a free dinner out of it,
0: sure,
4: which was great, but I never talked to that man again.
1: Oh, my God.
0: Unbelievable. All right. 800-520-1067. You were misled by someone you dated.
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0: It is K-Rock. It's Kevin Ryder and Megan Holliday. You were misled by someone you dated.
1: 951 said she hid her teeth in every picture. Found out it was because she was a meth head for years and was missing most of her teeth. She looked completely normal and pretty, but when she smiled, it was missing teeth and dead gums. I'm glad she stopped using so
2: much. Lemonade! Fresh squeeze lemonade! Lemonade? Oh, nuts.
3: 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Not reaching the

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0: Okay, people, mine starts here.

0: It is the world famous K-Rock. It's Kevin Ryder and Megan Holliday. And our topic today is you were misled by someone you dated.
1: Hi, I'm the bad one. And you asked me to call in.
0: Okay, you're the guy that texted us that you stole $100,000 and bought your new girlfriend a car. And we said you have to call. So tell us your story.
1: Well, I stole a lot of money and told my girlfriend I was working with Wes Anderson.
0: How much did you steal?
1: Well, I don't know, because when I left, I had about 60 grand in cash.
0: When you left what?
2: Wait, where? Where did you steal the money from?
1: It was like a long-term kind of thing. It wasn't like a one-time thing. It was like, it took a few years.
2: Oh my God.
1: I had.
2: Was it wire fraud?
1: It was computer stuff.
2: Okay.
0: Police catch you, or are you now confessing?
1: Oh, no, no. It's way beyond the statute.
0: Okay.
2: So you stole that money and then you bought your girlfriend a car in cash.
1: A car, yeah.
2: And the lie you told her was that you were working with Wes Anderson.
1: Because it made sense at the time. Well, I got arrested for another crime.
2: Oh.
1: And I had to give her a car back.
0: Oh, man.
2: This is so crazy.
0: How did you approach her about giving the car back?
1: Honey, you wouldn't believe it.
0: Oh, my God. That poor woman.
1: They're accusing me.
0: Were you convicted of anything?
1: Oh, no, not that one.
2: But the second time.
1: Grand theft. The second time. Yeah, that was grand theft.
2: It was like, how long were you in jail?
1: 2 months.
2: 2 months. All right.
1: Yeah, no, I'm a good prisoner. I actually got a lot of people out because I'm smart.
2: Oh, my God.
1: So I wrote a bunch of letters to judges for them.
2: Wow.
1: That was my skill. Inside.
2: All right. Well, we'll keep you in mind.
0: All right. We need somebody to write us a letter to a judge.
2: I love that he listens to our show.
0: Same. Wow.
2: Wow.
0: That was really difficult getting through that call, trying to figure out what was going on.
2: Yeah, but we got it in the end. We figured it out.
0: All right. Who do we want to pick to be the winner?
2: You know, I like the very first person who called, who ended up, she thought that she was dating this guy who was rich, and then she ended up figuring out that he lived with his parents.
0: He lived with his mom and dad.
2: Yeah, so that's Jordan.
0: Hey, Jordan.
3: Hi.
0: Congratulations. You are our winner.
2: Yeah.
3: Yay, thank you.
0: Did you break up with the guy the second you found out he was living with his mom and dad, or was it later?
3: We did it for like another year. I had low self-esteem, okay?
0: Okay.
2: Oh my God. But what I especially loved is that you were telling us the story and then your daughter was in the background laughing
0: that
2: at you.
0: That is hilarious.
2: That was epic.
3: Hysterically, she found it so funny.
2: Well, I hope that you will take your daughter because you just won tickets to the Los Angeles World Cup Fan Zone in San Pedro. It's for the semifinal game on July 14th.
3: Oh, my gosh. Yes, she is coming with me. She'd kill me if I didn't take her.
0: Perfect.
2: Awesome.
0: Thank you for calling.
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We are just 10 days out until this band right here, Evanescence, will take over the Forum. 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

0: Blink with Don't Tell Me It's Over. And you know, they did their pop-up at Complex over this past weekend, and I saw that Travis Barker was down there, and the guys from the Paradox went to go hang with Travis and take pictures, and obviously those guys are massive Blink fans. The first time I saw the Paradox was last year at Warped Tour, and Travis came out and joined them for their song that they collaborated on. So we are sending you to see the Paradox once again at Warped Tour in the LBC, and also you will get on the standby boarding list to fly to Orlando and see them at Warped Tour over there as well. So let's do it again tomorrow, every hour, 9 a.m. through 6 p.m. I'm Megan Holiday. Coming up next, 40 minutes nonstop K-Rock.
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2: So many possible answers here, but what is the worst part of driving in Los Angeles?
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3: 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And of course, every single time, there's never an exit. Like, there's exits on the freeway left and right everywhere you go. And then as soon as you are stuck in a,
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3: there's
4: no exit.
3: Or the next exit is a freeway that's going to make things even worse.
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We'll always love that song. 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I'm Megan Holliday. 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
1: Hi, this is Julia Wolf, and this is my new song, In My Room. It's about having feelings for someone and the absolute torment that comes along with it. And you're

106.7 K-Rock. It is K-R-O-Q. What is going on? It's Megan Holliday. You will have another chance again tomorrow in the 5 o'clock hour with Kevin Ryder and myself to win your tickets to go to the Los Angeles World Cup Fan Zone in San Pedro for the semifinal game

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You gotta let that violin happen to you. So they're gonna be at the Santa Barbara Bowl August 14th. This Mirror Weighs a Ton is the new album coming out August 28th. Here's Interpol on K-Rock.

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0: It is the world famous K-Rock, 106.7 KROQ, and Megan Holliday. We are more than halfway through the week. It is a great feeling. And still time for you to win up your ticket to see The Paradox at Vans Warped Tour in the LBC. There are so many bands who are playing this year that I'm very excited about, especially because Jimmy Eat World are celebrating the 25th anniversary of Bleed American, and they're one of my favorite bands. So you're also going to get on the standby boarding list to do Warped Tour Round 2 in Orlando, 9 a.m. through 6 p.m. tomorrow on K-Rock.
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Sweaty circle pits and standing in the heat for hours on end. That is what Warped Tour is all about. We live for the music. We live for the community. And we want to make sure you get to see the Paradox at Vans Warped Tour, Long Beach. And also get on the standby boarding list to see them again in Orlando every hour, 9 a.m. through 6 p.m. tomorrow. This band will be there as well. It's Joyce Manor.

The great Violet Grohl with Bug in the Cake. That song is about her real life experience of moving into her late grandmother Virginia's old house to live by herself, and just kind of that eerie, paranoid vibe of living there. Love Violet Grohl. Love everything she's doing. She will be at the Observatory on October 29th. It's K-Rock.

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0: The Offspring have been posting all of this epic drone footage of the circle pits that happen. They're in Europe right now. And I'm saying we really got to step up our game here in the U.S. Truly, this is nuts. It is K-Rock.
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14: Megan Holiday.
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Jared from Dirty Heads, he just posted unboxing 2 gold records and 1 platinum record. And he said, this literally just goes to show what I was saying. Be yourself and do what makes you happy. Work harder than everyone else. And I'm in love with this new song from Dirty Heads. They're going to be at the new F&M Bank Amphitheater with 311 on August 18th. So let's do it, Dirty Heads. One of those days on K-Rock. Yeah.

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pretty epic supergroup. Travis Barker, Billy Joe Armstrong, Tim Armstrong, and CJ Ramone joining forces to form Cretan Family, a one-night-only supergroup. They're going to be performing Ramone's classics at the band's official 50th anniversary tribute on August 30th. That's going to be at the Hollywood Forever Cemetery. So it'll be a concert and also a double feature as well. And Megan Holiday, it is K-Rock.

106.7 K-Rock. It is K-R-O-Q. I'm Megan Holiday. We're already more than halfway through the week, which is a great feeling. And you're still going to have two more chances in the 5 o'clock hour with Kevin Ryder and myself to score your tickets to go to the Los Angeles World Cup Fan Zone in San Pedro for the semifinal game on July 14th. So lock in tomorrow, 5 p.m. hour for the phone topic. You can call in, win up those tickets on the world-famous K-Rock.

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I always love and appreciate a song that talks about a 7-foot starfish. But the best lyric in this one is, if you're better than me, you don't have to judge me. And we'll see the Strokes at Just Like Heaven next month. Here is Going Shopping on K-Rock. Like a tiger.

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106.7 K-Rock. It is Kairo Q and Megan Holiday. Will this band right here, Royal Otis, on stage right now as we speak at the Greek Theater. And then tomorrow night is when everybody's going to pile on the K-Rock party bus, cruise up and see them at the Santa Barbara Bowl. So have fun. Do everything that I can no longer do. It's K-Rock.

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It is K-Rock Q. I'm Megan Holiday. All right, my friend, I'm out of here. Thank you for hanging out with me every hour tomorrow, 9 a.m. through 6 p.m. Win your tickets to see the Paradox at BAM's Warped Tour in Long Beach and get on the standby boarding list to see them again at Warped Tour in Orlando. I hope you have the most beautiful night, and I'm going to leave you with one of my favorites from Social D tonight on K-Rock Q.

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1: And then you use the same garbage bags to bring back the clean clothes that you brought the dirty clothes in?
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1: But you're bringing in filthy, disgusting, soiled clothing in a dirty bag.
2: It's not filthy. 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
1: And then you put all of your clean clothes back in the same filth bag to drag home?
2: It's not a filth bag. It's just a garbage bag. 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There's nothing in it.
3: It's not a filth bag. It's just a garbage bag. Think about that statement.
1: Okay, you know what?
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3: Don't forget about Bob? 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
3: 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We're just hoping you forget. 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
4: 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I'm like, I haven't forgotten.
3: Bob is a kleptomaniac, okay?
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0: I've been really struggling because my appetite is beginning to change the more pregnant I get. And I usually am pretty healthy in the morning, as you've seen me eat my breakfast. Usually it's a combination of eggs, egg whites mixed with veggies. And, you know, then I've got a banana, some carrots, things like that that
1: whatever
0: I snack
1: it is,
0: on.
1: Whatever it is you're snacking on stinks, usually. That's how we can tell that you're grazing. It's some sort of smell wafting through the studio and or the back office.
0: Sometimes I do want to nosh on a nice raw or gently cooked slice of broccoli.
1: And for those of you that are new to the show, the last time Allie was pregnant, which was a few years now, she had a milking room here at K-Rock, which
0: so
1: after,
0: I could milk cows and make cheese.
1: And after that milking room was no longer being used for her to lactate, it was a lactation cube or something, she turned it into her own egg room because her smelly eggs were ruining everyone's day, so she went in there.
0: That was my hard-boiled egg phase.
1: Yeah, it was a terrible phase.
0: Had a lot of different phases with eggs.
1: I like it how Taylor Swift has these phases that are like
0: her
1: sexy
0: eras.
1: And yeah, her eras. This was Allie's egg eras. It was the worst era. Her
0: runny over easy era.
1: So people would go into that room, her pumping room, and that became her egg room. So she's got a long history of eating terribly smelly things.
0: I did successfully, I mean, I gained a lot of weight the first time I was pregnant. I gained 55 pounds, I believe, and then I lost it all. Took

0: 2 years plus to lose it all again and kind of get my body back. I'm in a really good place, and I've already noticed over the past couple of weeks that the scale's starting to creep up a little bit. My
1: That's a good
0: appetite is, yeah, it is
2: sign.
0: to a degree.
2: Show's gonna be funny again.
0: But I
3: How much
0: don't.
3: weight on average are you supposed to gain during pregnancy?
0: They don't really have a number
3: Oh, they
0: necessarily. I
3: don't?
0: think most people gain about 20 to 30 pounds.
1: But let me
4: And you gained 55?
0: Yes,
1: yeah.
0: correct.
1: Yeah,
2: nice.
4: Cool.
1: And her son,
4: you gave
1: like,
4: no F's,
1: what,
4: did you?
1: What was, he,
0: nope.
1: what was he, 8 pounds at birth or something?
0: He was 8.7.
1: So let's
0: I
1: do
0: believe.
1: Some basic math here. Hold on. So carry the 1, 8 pounds. So Allie, so that was eight, that takes care of 8 of it. And then the other 40 something was you, all you.
0: No. After I gave birth, I had still gained 55 pounds.
1: Oh, after he was, okay. So throw 8 on top of that.
4: I did not know that at all.
1: Oh, yeah. Omar, look at
4: that
1: the pictures.
4: That is crazy.
0: Some of it was bloating.
1: There's photographic evidence of it. It was crazy.
0: Some of the pictures I see from when he was first born, I was like, ah, God.
1: Ali
0: like,
1: said that at the hospital.
0: I thought it was another person, but it was just my shoulder.
1: They gave her a room for two, and I said, oh, you had to deliver with another person. She goes, just for me. A room for two for just for me.
0: So
1: I
0: decided I don't want that to happen again, but I'm already noticing, like this morning I went to go make what I normally make for breakfast, and I was so disgusted by it. I was like, I don't want eggs. I don't want egg whites. All I want is carbs and cheese. I just want a grilled cheese sandwich. I just want cheese and crackers. I want all things carb and cheese because
1: right.
0: that's what's delicious and that's what feels good to eat. But I'm trying to resist because I know that that's my brain telling me, eat this, you dummy.
4: What
0: and
4: was
0: my real Allie has to say, whoa, whoa, eat the banana instead.
3: No, that's not the real Allie. The real Allie's Fat Allie.
1: Fat Allie's the real Allie. Yeah,
0: the real Allie growing up had 3 bowls of cereal in the morning.
1: Yeah,
3: that makes sense.
1: I'm going to tell you the first time I went out, the first time I met Allie ever, it was over a decade ago. I took her out. I said, let's get coffee. I thought we were getting regular cups of coffee, just a coffee place. They had an option at this coffee place that one of the cups was an edible cup. You could actually.
3: No way.
1: Yes. Do you remember this, Allie? Because you ordered it.
0: Oh, and I ate it.
1: Yes. Allie.
0: Before I even drank it, I ate it.
1: I thought we were sitting down to have regular coffee and regular cups. And Allie goes.
0: I was like, anyway.
1: She goes, you know, this cup you can eat. And she ate the whole cup. And I go, wow,
0: well,
1: that's
0: eating.
1: My girl.
0: Well, because
1: that's
0: I also,
1: my fat Allie.
0: If I'm going to use everything, it's like I use the whole cow, I use the whole coffee.
1: Right. Yeah. I didn't want to tell Allie this, but she actually did not have one of the edible cups, but she ate it anyway. Hold on the phone right now. I can't believe we're going to see her again. This is Fat Allie. This is the Allie that we used
0: no,
1: to
0: it's
1: know.
0: No, it's not.
1: Hello?
5: Hey, Allie. It's me. Long time. How
0: no,
5: you been?
0: No, I don't. Fat Allie, get out of here. You're not needed.
5: Can't wait to come back.
0: No.
5: I missed you. Hold on.
1: Oh, she's eating. Oh, there she goes. What is possibly going on there, Fat Allie?
5: I'm just eating my morning spoonful of mayonnaise.
0: No. That's not a spoonful of mayonnaise. Oh,
1: that's amazing.
5: This isn't a spoon. It's a ladle.
0: Look, stop.
1: A ladle of mayonnaise. Hey, Fat Allie, we miss you so much here at K-Rock. You used to be funny. You didn't care about anything.
0: Go
1: you
0: away.
1: Were,
0: you're
1: you
0: not missed.
1: A great punchline.
5: Oh, we're going to have so much fun eating for 4. Or 5, or whatever. It doesn't matter.
0: Okay.
5: Wait. Hold on. My Postmates is here.
0: No. Oh. Why are you ordering Postmates? You're already eating. What could you possibly be ordering?
5: Jimmy.
1: Oh, she knows.
5: Yeah, I had 2 waffles, 6 eggs, 2 more waffles, and 6 more eggs.
0: That's so many eggs
1: and
0: waffles.
1: That's a huge order right there.
5: But I'm eating light today, because I got to run later.
0: Oh, okay. Well, at least you're staying active. That's important.
5: I mean, I got to run to Costco to get more snack-sized bags of chips.
0: Come on. Those aren't even snack-sized. They're massive
1: Yeah, those are
0: bags.
1: Massive family-sized bags.
5: Okay, let's agree to disagree. Gotta go.
0: Okay. Right,
5: I'm bulking.
1: Okay.
5: Yeah. See you soon, Allie. Fat out.
1: All right,
0: no,
1: fat
0: we
1: out.
0: Don't say fat
4: oh,
0: out.
4: Man, she sounds so much better than
1: she's so
4: Allie.
1: Funny. I love Fat Allie. God, bring her back.
0: And you know what?
1: You were so missed.
0: It's not going to happen, all right? Got my banana here.
1: All right, yeah, good luck. You got to try that with a ladle full of mayonnaise. That's how you got to enjoy your banana.
0: Actually, that does sound pretty good.
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0: Jake showed up late to the meeting because he was crapping, because he's had this crap condition, and apparently he went 12 times yesterday, and then decided to show up to this meeting and sit literally almost on Allie's lap, right between Allie, putting her unborn twins in danger, and then Vanessa. And Vanessa, you felt that to be a personal space violation as well, I'm sure.
1: I mean, we were close. There was a lot of space.
0: Yeah, there were so many open seats.
2: And there was not.
3: Huge room.
2: And his feet were out, too. Barefoot, by the way. And he puts them up on the sofa, and they're both sticking in Allie and Vanessa's direction.
3: Yeah, the puppers are out.
0: So if you want to see all that in real life happening today at a 7-Eleven, Jake will just happen to be in that parking lot anyway, because that's his regular 7-Eleven parking lot hang. But we'll
2: try to get some change. We'll be
3: 626 said Jake shattered, pun intended, his personal best.
0: He sure did.
2: He splattered.
0: He shattered his personal best.
2: My personal record.
0: Jake, you know, I brought that shirt of mine you've been asking for 2 years now. This is a T-shirt I've had that I wore in here one time, and Jake said, "Hey, it's such
4: purple?
0: A weird. It's not purple.
3: It's red.
0: It's faded
3: pink.
0: Red. But you know, it's so weird that I wore a shirt here one time. Jake goes, "Hey, if you ever don't want that shirt, I want it."
4: Who says that to a person?
0: It's so strange.
4: What the hell?
3: Same guy who sits in between two people.
0: And he's been. And

0: Is it a tool shirt?
1: No, it's just a plain red.
0: There's no design on it.
1: Worn. Look, Omar, look at it. It's on the YouTube. It's just this worn ass. It's just a worn, old.
2: It's like cool patina.
1: It's an old, like, it's just old and
3: it
1: gross.
3: It looks like a sleep shirt.
0: Is it designer or anything?
1: No, it's nothing. It's a nothing shirt.
0: My and God. Jake,
2: you can't buy shirts like that,
1: and
2: man.
1: Jake has been asking me.
3: What? So you can. What's your price, line?
1: Annoyingly, for the last two. Jake, if you can name your cousin that died, you can have this
2: Randy
1: shirt.
2: No,
1: wrong. It's Randy Newman. So Jake's been asking me, and I finally remembered to bring the shirt in because he's been so annoying about it.
3: Every morning he's like, oh man, I forgot to ask Klein about the shirt.
1: Bring that shirt. When are you going to bring me that shirt? So I just wanted to bring you the shirt to shut you up.
2: Oh, thank you.
1: But now I'm thinking, after looking at it, I held it up earlier. Allie said,
3: Klein.
1: Wrap it
3: around his ass.
1: She goes,
3: keep everything in.
1: She said, Allie said, Klein, that's a nice shirt. You shouldn't give it away. You should keep it.
2: What are you talking about? She said it was nice. She said it was crappy.
3: No, well, that's what's cool about it, though, because it is a crappy shirt.
4: I'm kind of into it, too. I kind of like it.
3: Yeah, you never wear those colors either.
2: I called dibs on this years ago.
3: I want it.
4: Hey, Klein, how much you want for it?
1: I mean, I was just going to give it to Jake for nothing, but...
4: All right, $15.
1: Done.
3: Whoa. That is way too much,
1: Johnny.
3: Johnny,
1: it's yours.
2: Come on, dude.
1: $15. It's yours.
3: Do you want to outbid
0: him?
3: Can
0: Johnny even fit in that?
1: Yeah, Johnny loves it.
0: I think he's too buff for
1: Johnny,
0: that.
1: Come put the shirt on. This will be good for the YouTube audience. You want to see Johnny.
3: Shirtless.
1: Even if it's a belly shirt, Johnny will wear it because...
3: Yeah, are you going to cut the sleeves off?
1: Yeah, Johnny, here. Jake really wanted the shirt. I mean, I'm not kidding. 2 years he's been asking about this shirt every day. Every goddamn day he's been asking for this shirt. Let's see if Johnny, hold on. Johnny's putting on the shirt. Oh, it fits perfect, dude. Look at that.
0: Yeah.
1: Oh, man.
3: Wow, that looks good on you.
1: Oh, man.
4: It's vintage and frayed, too. This is actually really sick.
3: Cool.
1: It was like meant to be. Yeah, look at you. Huh?
4: Sorry, Jake. I'll Venmo you right now.
1: All right, thanks, dude. Enjoy that.
3: Jake?
2: You guys are such dicks. I'm pissed.
1: He's so mad right
3: now. Maybe you can outbid Johnny.
2: Hey, you guys can go to hell.
3: Oh.
2: F in 2 years, and you just get away like that? Man, I'm it's hard not to cuss right now.
4: Money talks, Jake. What's up?
2: Eat a dick.
3: Oh. You're so bad. Why are you so upset?
1: Jake, why don't you try it?
2: Piss off.
1: He really does want the shirt. Johnny, give the shirt to Jake.
3: Why don't you guys share custody of the shirt?
1: Yeah, would you be okay sharing it with Jake?
2: No, I will not be okay.
4: Come on, I'll get it Monday, Wednesday, Friday. You could have it Tuesday, Thursday.
3: And the weekend.
2: Shut up, you dumb bitch.
3: Oh.
0: Damn.
1: He's so mad.
5: Okay, cross the line. It's done.
1: Why
3: you want in on this?
1: Vanessa, you want the shirt?
5: No, I don't want it. It's ugly.
2: No one wants that shirt.
1: All right. Take a break. Things got weird here.
0: It's just a shirt, Jake. Why don't we...
2: Yeah, that I want for 2 years, and he's
0: doing
2: it.
0: Well, you should not want
2: off.
0: A shirt that
2: off,
0: bad for 2 years. That says something was wrong with you, man.
3: Hey, he wanted the shirt.
1: Yes,
3: give him the shirt if he really wants it.
1: Johnny.
0: This is like the tism coming out in Jake.
1: Yeah, it is. It is. Yeah. It's full tism. You can't spell
5: magic.
1: Tism.
5: It's magic. I did it. It's me.
1: Can't spell tism without T. And Jake really wants that T. Jake, you also have more T-shirts than anyone on the show combined.
0: Yeah, no kidding.
1: You have so many shirts.
2: Not one like that.
3: Oh, give him the shirt.
1: Why don't we do a side-by-side? Let the audience vote.
2: No, I don't want to do a side-by-side.
1: Jake will pose it, wear it. Johnny will wear it.
2: No, I'm not doing that.
1: It'll be a who wore it best situation.
2: I don't care. Johnny can have it now.
3: Oh, guys. So I feel bad.
4: So do I still Venmo you or what?
1: Yeah.
3: No.
4: Okay.
1: Give Jake the shirt. He's all mad. He's like really upset.
3: Maybe we can find a replica.
1: No, you can't. That's a one of one.
3: Right.
1: All right. Well, that got weird. We'll take a quick break. Come back. Jake, are you all right?
5: Red shirt engagement. So mad.
1: Are you yelling? Are you yelling in there? You're yelling. I hear you through the wall.
5: It's a cross between pink and red. I never find it.
2: That patina is cool.
1: All right. You still want it? Maybe you don't.
2: I'm mad. No.
1: All right. I'm taking a break. We come back. Johnny,
3: don't get your flare up again. You're going to get too upset.
1: Give Jake the shirt. He's about to shatter his shattering record from yesterday. Now someone
3: our
1: on the
3: listeners are bidding.
1: $20 for five. All right, give it to this listener.
3: Johnny, take it off.
1: We'll be right back, I think, after this on K-Rock.
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0: judge us, and we get it. We come on the air every day, talk about our lives, and occasionally that we get judged. I mean, not occasionally, oftentimes we get judged, and sometimes we say things, and they get taken very differently than how we intended. I will accept the fact that I'm an idiot, and I know you guys have called me that many times for many different things. For the second time in my life now, I realized this week that I have been watering a plant for over a year that apparently is a fake plant. Now,
1: you did this before.
0: I did this before, but the one I did before was like was kind of one of those floor plants that I could see the water had just been pooling and pooling and pooling.
1: Floor plants?
0: Like it was on the floor.
2: Oh, yeah, you ruined your floors.
0: It was a floor plant, and I ruined the floors underneath
1: it. Okay, what kind of plant was this?
0: It was a green one, and it was up on a top shelf where I couldn't really
3: see. Shelf plant.
0: It was a shelf plant, but
2: because you're so short. Ruined.
0: I can't see the plant, so I was standing up and just pouring. I've been, every once in a while, I've just been pouring water in it.
3: Check to see or feel it?
0: I'm not a plant person. I don't care about plants. My wife likes plants, and if they die, then she wants to buy new plants.
3: Well, she doesn't like plants either because they're fake.
0: Well, this one was the one I was the most proud of because, to be honest, I was surprised because I forgot to water it a lot that it still looked as green as it looked.
3: But how can you be proud of yourself when it looked wasn't there a red flag when it changed not once?
0: But that's
3: not at all?
0: Yeah. I wouldn't know. Why would I know? It's a plant. They all look the same and then they're dead.
3: Yeah, but over time, things change about the plant.
0: No.
3: You have to trim
1: they
3: it.
1: Grow.
3: Yeah.
1: Yes.
0: Well, this one does look like it's a little too tall for the shelf it's on, so the branches are hitting the ceiling. They have been since we put it there.
1: Yeah, so it's from day one.
0: Right.
1: The same.
0: Well, I just assumed it couldn't grow.
3: Same color green.
0: Yeah, same color green.
3: Same length of leaves.
0: Because I thought I was doing a good job of taking care of it. And
2: so there's fake dirt, too?
0: There's a fake. I can't really see what now I can see because now I see what I've done to the inside of it. But
2: because you got on a ladder?
0: I had to take it down. Well, what happened was I was standing up watering it, and my wife said, "What are you doing?" I said, "I'm just keeping your plants alive like I do." And she goes, "That one's not real."
3: Mm-hmm.
0: And I said, "What are you talking about? It's not real." And she goes, "That one's not real. We've had that at the last three places we've lived in. We've brought it from place to place."
3: Oh, wow. You've had it for that long?
0: I didn't know. I don't know. I'm like, I don't care. I'm not a plant person. I don't look at plants.
3: You don't even notice that the plant has been in three of your last locations?
0: No. Plants to me are unnecessary. I know there's people that love them. We had that petty claims court couple, the guy that was upset because his girlfriend kept buying more plants.
3: Even if you don't notice, you still feel a benefit of having a plant. I think that's like a psychological thing in your brain.
1: Also, it's part of your living room or wherever it is, decor. Like, you should notice.
0: Dude, there's
1: things.
0: Like five or six plants. Sometimes they're there. Sometimes they're dead. When they're dead, sometimes, she said, "We need to buy a plant." And I'm like, that's definitely something that you don't need to put the word "need" in front of. You don't need the word "need" in front of a plant. That's not a need. That's not a shelter, water, food. That's what we need as humans. Plant
3: well,
0: is not.
3: They provide air, clean air. One, not the plastic ones that you have.
0: Do you know how filthy the effing air is where we live? The plant's not helping. All right, we got. I live within a mile of major freeways on all sides.
3: There's not enough plants to fix that.
0: Yeah, there's not enough plants out.
3: Smog.
0: I could have the Amazon rainforest in my living room. It's not going to change anything.
3: Well, sometimes you get a weird plant where it attracts like bugs.
0: Well,
1: what damage did you do?
0: Well, the damage is that once again, I wasn't putting in a lot of water at a time because the thing had been thriving for so long.
1: Yeah, it was.
0: That I was just putting in.
3: it's like that friend that never ages. And you're like, how do they look the same?
0: What I would do is I would take a shot glass.
1: It's a mannequin.
0: I would take a shot. Hey, I do have a friend that looks great. He's
3: amazing.
0: I've been putting lotion on him, and it turns out he's a mannequin.
3: Especially that line across your head.
0: I've been taking a shot glass. And I just put a little bit of water in the shot glass, and I just go over to the little shelf, and I stand up, and it's up above where I can, barely on my tiptoes, and then I just pour the little shot glass of water in the plant. And then 2 weeks later, I'm like, oh, man, I haven't watered that plant in a while. I should do it.
3: Well, clearly you care if you are trying to keep the plant alive.
0: I'm just keeping it alive enough to not have to buy another plant, because the ones that apparently are the real plants, those ones die pretty regularly, and then she'll say,
3: "Do you water those ones, too?"
0: No.
3: You only, it seems that you only water the fake
0: because
3: plants.
0: Because this one is the tallest, this one is the hardest one to reach. And believe it or not, regardless of what Jake says, and I don't know why Jake always likes to say I'm short, even though I tower over Jake, by the way. I don't know if you've seen any pictures of me next to Jake.
3: Oh, I don't know if you tower.
0: I tower over Jake.
3: You've got like a couple inches
0: It's like Manute Bull and a child when I stand next to Jake.
2: I'll dunk on you all day.
0: You will not dunk on me all day. I would love to take that challenge. So, but the point is, of all of this, is that I am the tallest one in my short family. So.
3: Oh, cute.
0: You know, I've got little children and a wife who's 5 feet tall. So as a result, I am the tall one. So I get the tall jobs. So one of the tall jobs is I have to
3: and
0: water.
3: You're proud of that tall job, aren't you? Oh,
0: I was proud of it because I was like, yeah, I'll get the plant.
3: When there's a bowl on a top shelf, you are the only one who can get it, or all of you can't get it?
0: None of us can get it. It just lives there forever.
1: How many step stools are in your house?
0: There's a few. They're upstairs. The kids have one in the bathroom. There's a downstairs a ladder, stepping ladder.
3: You have one to get in your car.
0: I have one to get in my car every day to get on the phone books that are in my car. Yeah, so you know, there's a lot
1: you
0: of stuff.
1: You call Brad Williams for tips?
0: Yeah. He helps me. Yeah.
3: He helps you understand this big world you're living in.
0: I feel like I'm an idiot now because now for two different times in my life I have spent a good chunk of my year watering a fake plant.
3: Yeah, I think that's pretty sad. I mean, it's pretty stupid that you have done it now twice and you've done it for that long, that you could pour water in a plant repeatedly for that long and not even notice that it's a fake plant.
0: Yeah.
3: Like, there are fake plants in my place, too, but it's very obvious which ones are fake and which ones aren't.
0: I'm going to get a picture of this later and I'm going to show you. You would have been fooled, too. In fact, you know what I'll do?
3: I want to see it.
0: You know what I'll do, actually? Next week, remind me, Vanessa, we'll do like an Is It Cake sort of thing. I will bring in three plants next week.
3: This is so stupid.
0: And
1: Is It Plants?
0: And I will see if Allie can pick the fake one out. I bet
3: but
0: she can.
3: But one of them I want to be cake.
0: One of them will be cake. And one of them's going to be an edible arrangement. It'll be very obvious when the leaves are made of watermelon slices. So that's our big exciting plans for next week.
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0: listen closely now. Vanessa was back at Pride, and this is something we did last year. She didn't think it went well. We thought it was probably the greatest moment. I think this may have actually won
1: best moment
0: of the show that we played at the end of last year. Yeah. So when we sent her back, she said, guys, it's not going to be as good because lightning doesn't strike twice. And she also told us that everyone understood everything she said, which is why I start with this.
2: What? One team playing in the A finals. What's her name?
0: So the question...
1: What one team playing in the A?
0: The question she was supposed to ask in this first question of gay or nay is, can they name one team playing in the NBA Finals? And this is how that question came out.
2: What one team playing in the A Finals? What's her name? What's the name?
3: Wait, say that again?
2: Give me a name.
4: Just give me
5: Name. What's the attitude there?
6: Can we be clear? This is towards the end of the night. So my vocabulary is already bad.
0: I mean, you left out two of the three letters in NBA.
1: And then got mad at him for not
5: And you have no patience at this point? You're like, over it?
0: And this guy, this guy's clearly super gay because he goes like, can you ask that again? Like he's
1: and she's so, like, just shut up and
0: just
1: answer the
0: give
1: question.
0: Give me a name.
2: What one team playing in the A Finals? What's her name? What's the name?
3: Wait, say that again?
0: Wait, say that again? I got none of that.
2: Give me a name. Who is Scottie Scheffler? Scottie Scheffler?
3: Damn, I have no mother.
0: So this guy is already very confused by Vanessa. And understandably, she claims that was later in the day, so we should not hold that against her.
1: Way to confuse and disorient the gays on one of their most fun weekends of the year.
0: Yeah, she made it very unfun. So we decided if that was where it ended, let's go back to the beginning. Because at the beginning, she must have been a lot more coherent. So this is the first person she chatted with. And let's see if there's any difference here. It's time for the return of the 2026 edition of Gay or Nay. You're going to hear a person answer some questions that Vanessa approached at Pride. And you just have to try to figure out, based on their answers, do we think that they are gay or not? Straight person there, celebrating, or just a confused tourist?
1: I think the new game should just be, can they answer Vanessa's questions?
0: That's a much better game. And here we go with our first contestant.
2: First question, what is your name?
0: So that one,
1: can they answer?
7: Give me a name!
1: What? Just give me a name!
0: What if the person's name was Scottie Scheffler?
8: David.
2: Hi, David.
0: All right, so listen, she's okay. She got that going.
2: Name one team playing in the NBA Finals.
8: The Nets.
0: The Nuts, he said.
1: They're playing every year.
0: It's always the Nuts. But we're not going to play with David, because even Vanessa said that David... She was too drunk for that. So she wanted us to go to our first interview of the day. So this is our real first contestant and the only contestant we're going to have time for in today's edition of Gay or Nay.
2: I have another guy here. What is your name?
8: Jalen.
2: Jalen, name one team playing in the NBA Finals.
1: Nice job.
8: I'm a Dino?
2: Okay, Dino.
0: So... She's already confused. There's a language barrier right out of the gate.
1: Oh, she thinks it's him bringing it up.
0: Yeah. She said, name one team.
1: Oh, dinos.
0: He thought she was talking about dinos. She said NBA Finals. He said, dinos? Question mark. And she responded.
1: And she's like, yes.
0: Okay, dinos.
2: Name one team playing in the NBA Finals.
8: I'm a dino?
2: Okay, dinos.
0: So this is where it started, so that's a no for one, but I'm going to say that both of them are gay in this case.
2: Okay. What do they sell at Ulta?
8: Concealer.
2: What?
8: Concealer.
2: Concealer, yep, right? yep. Who is Scottie Scheffler?
8: Who's
2: who? Scottie Scheffler?
8: Oh, no.
2: Okay, that's okay. What magazine do they give you at the Broadway shows?
8: Hamilton?
0: Let me ask you a question, seriously. Do gay people constantly have a throbbing headache? Because the music...
1: No, this is their white noise. This is their calm.
0: Oh, my God.
1: I know. Isn't it wild?
0: I would have thought the worst part about being gay for me would have been having to put another man's penis in me. But I think that this music is maybe worse than that, even.
1: Yeah, and like, it's just this on a loop with a drink in hand and bopping.
0: If I were to go gay, I would start a new thing where I put two penises in my ears at the same time to drown out all this other noise. Because this
2: what magazine do they give you at the Broadway shows?
8: Hamilton?
2: What?
8: Hamilton? You said Broadway shows?
2: Yeah, what magazine did they give you?
8: Hamilton?
2: Yeah, sure, whatever.
0: Vanessa.
1: Whatever, you idiot.
0: Vanessa has no patience. She loves the gays, but has no patience for them. Because clearly he doesn't understand.
1: She's like mad at him.
5: Okay, whatever.
1: Fine, whatever. You don't get it.
2: What body part is Sydney Sweeney best known for?
1: Barty part?
0: I don't know. What? I don't think any of these questions have come out clean, by the way.
2: Sydney Sweeney best known for?
8: Her tits.
0: Well, that's not an unfair question, because that one, I do feel, like we've said, everyone loves boobs.
1: Everyone loves boobs. Gay or straight,
0: gay,
1: man or
0: straight,
1: woman.
0: I think gay guys may even like boobs more than straight guys, yeah. Because they're squishy. They're kind of like those Neato squishies that everyone likes these days, right?
2: Her boobies! Her boobies!
0: Oh, boy. Vanessa,
1: that's right.
0: Hey, Vanessa, I sent you $150 of drinking money this weekend.
1: You did?
0: How much of that did you go through?
6: Honestly, I don't know, but a lot of that was for the Uber.
5: Which means all of it.
6: A lot of it was for the Uber because the Uber was expensive. But I definitely, like,
0: it wasn't for Uber. That was all for drinks.
6: It also helped my Uber situation.
0: I didn't want to help your Ubers.
6: Well,
0: I wanted two
6: shots and a drink and a drink.
1: Okay. Two shots and a drink and a drink?
0: Okay.
6: Yeah.
0: So that's Vanessa was at Pride this weekend. Exactly. When I ask my kids why they don't want dinner, they say the exact same thing. I had two snacks and a drink and a drink.
1: Yeah.
0: So anyway, so Vanessa was hammered, and here she is trying to figure out if this guy's gay. Do we even have to go on with the game? The guy's clearly gay.
1: I think they're all just gay.
0: Right when he said Jalen, I knew he was gay. So.
1: Okay. Ryan's gay.
2: What is the main ingredient in quiche?
8: And keys?
2: Yeah.
8: I have no idea.
2: It's okay. blah, blah, blah. Where am I in these questions? In the bedroom. What is the Alfie Tower?
1: Yeah.
0: Oh,
1: boy. Alfie Tower. The Alfie Tower.
0: So once again, the question was, in the bedroom, what is the Eiffel Tower? And this is how Vanessa asked it.
2: In the bedroom, what is the Alfie Tower?
8: The Eiffel Tower is two men holding hands,
1: whoa.
8: Right?
1: Whoa.
2: I don't know. I've never
8: done it.
2: Two
8: people holding hands.
2: Okay.
8: People holding hands over someone giving
2: okay. Is that okay for radio?
1: Why is she asking him? No. I'm amazed that he was so comfortable and able to answer that question.
0: Yeah,
1: that's so, in his domain.
0: Yeah, like that one he answered crystal clear. He got the textbook definition of the Eiffel Tower, even being asked what the Alfie Tower is.
2: Please beep that. Okay. Who is Rambo?
8: Rambo? Isn't that a cowboy, Rambo?
2: I don't know. What type of clothes are capris?
8: Capris are like mini shorts. They're like a little bit longer than shorts.
2: Okay. All right.
0: So she sounds like she's getting drunker as the questions go on. So the guy thinks Rambo's a cowboy, but he knows what capris are. So, like, you know, we don't know. How many more
1: questions?
0: I love
1: that he looks at her like, is that right? And she just goes, I don't know.
0: Yeah, Vanessa, you didn't know the answer? You didn't know the answer to any of these questions?
6: I did to some of them. And
0: right.
6: Then,
1: which ones did you know?
6: Sweetney?
0: Sydney Sweeney, she's saying. Let's translate.
6: Ulta.
1: Yeah, you knew the Ulta one.
2: What does Al Michaels do? Al Michaels? I think so, yeah.
8: Michaels is...
0: Any straight man would know what Al Michaels does. Legendary
1: sports
0: football broadcaster, one of the finest, sweetest voices out there in the world. But Vanessa didn't know this one.
8: Michaels is a craft store, right?
0: See, that is the way a gay man would answer that.
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0: going to be shocking to every single person who hears it. I just got some news a moment ago, and it is surprising.
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2: I know.
3: I just used your stupid health stick or whatever. I didn't cleanse outside my home.
4: You didn't do the egg thing, man.
3: The egg thing yet, but I did cleanse inside the home.
2: Just the beginning of the process.
4: Yeah, dude, well, your soul, man. Whatever, it's inside you, dude.
2: Yeah.
3: The car about a year ago. Right after the fires, almost exactly a year ago, because it was right after the fires, because when her car was stolen, it had all of our stuff inside of it because we were planning on evacuating, and that sucked double. That double sucked, and we never found that car again.
2: It did result in some great content where Jake played an officer.
3: Right. Jake got to call and prank her, and we all had it was a good,
5: Officer Medina.
3: Good fun. But yeah. Now it's not funny anymore because now the car has been stolen again, a second time. So,
2: can we prank her again? I think we can.
3: Here's Jake. Get on the phone. Tell her it's a mobile drug
2: lab. We found it again. It's even more soiled than last time.
3: I will say this as a serious request, and I hate to use the audience for our own necessary needs. I do have a location of where the stolen car is right now.
2: Well, last time it was stolen, you had no...
3: She never set up... The last time it was stolen, she had never set up the thing that basically you just got to click a button when you get a car that says, this will let you know where your car is in case it goes stolen. And she never approved or agreed. This time was the first thing she did. And so I do know where this car is right now. And I'm asking because I can't leave the studio in the middle of the show. But perhaps there is someone who listens to us who is in law enforcement or who doesn't have more important things to do right now. Or maybe you're a retired officer or you're just a tough guy. If you could, this is not very far from the radio station, to be honest. Where at least it shows it was moments ago. The car has now been supposedly deactivated. I don't even know how they do that. But
2: so does it deactivate like in the middle of driving? Like as soon as they realize it's stolen, they just go beep, boop, boop, boop.
3: The car company claims that they have a location as to where it was taken to and parked. And it was parked not too long ago. I don't know. Omar asked a question. Is it a chop shop? I don't know. These things, the way that they explained it to me last time when cars get stolen in L.A., we talked to a lot of people who've had their cars stolen, and a lot of the stories ended okay. A lot of them ended, I never saw that car again. For the most part, the goal is, once the car is stolen, get it to the chop shop as quickly as possible.
2: Well, that's what you do in Grand Theft Auto,
3: right,
2: too.
3: Right, take what you need to take. Sometimes they don't even care about the car. They just want the parts. Sometimes they want to get it over the border as quickly as possible, so they got to, you know, get rid of some VINs and spray paint some stuff. The thing that I am devastated about, and this part is going to potentially make me cry, is that, you know, that bunny, my daughter's bunny.
2: Yeah.
3: Bunny that's like her whole thing.
2: Still,
3: that's her thing. That's everything to her. And that was the bunny that we left on the trip and had that bunny was in the car yesterday afternoon because my wife was taking her out and she really wanted to bring Bunny along, and I said, when you get home, please bring Bunny back inside the house. And I think she forgot to do that, and so that
2: just sat in the car all night. Well, then she's over it.
3: Nah, she's not over it.
2: Why would it sit in the car all night then?
3: So
2: I mean, wouldn't she want to know where that thing is at all times? And if it's stolen and they just brought the car to this place and parked it, who's to say Bunny's not in there?
3: Well, good, right. Good, could be in there.
2: Maybe Bunny stole the car.
3: But if we can't find anyone that is more qualified to go on this fun hunt for me, I'll make it worth your while with tickets to AMA Supercross.
2: What? Are you offering tickets for someone to find your stolen car
3: right
2: now?
3: That's the least we can do. No, I can't offer those tickets, but I will owe you, and that's
2: very
3: important.
2: Where's the car?
3: The address that I have as of right now,
2: can someone go find that car and then get in it and drive it back to your wife?
3: Someone could put eyes on the car and say, I see the car, and then I could potentially, I'd have to get a key. I'd have to have her Uber me a key. I mean, yes, there's a process, but we could track. We could work together and solve a crime right now in Southern California.
2: Well, if they find the car, I don't think they're going to find the person who stole it.
3: I just want to find the car.
2: You just said solve a crime.
3: Well, yeah. All right. Well, let's just get the car back first. Forget about the person who stole it. Right now, it shows

0: It's on South Westland Avenue by 3rd Street, in between 2nd and 3rd.
1: Mm-hmm.
0: 22 South Westmoreland Avenue.
1: Cool. Okay. So someone get there.
0: 220 South Westmoreland Avenue. If anyone is near that area right now, wants to help, I don't want to put you in harm's way here, but...
1: Well, I'm confused. So we know that the car's there. And well, what do you want exactly? You want someone to just look at the car and tell you it's there?
0: Sit on top of the car.
1: What is someone going to do when they get... Are you thinking that they might be going into a dangerous situation?
0: I don't think so, because I think usually if they're trying to steal cars, they're not looking for... They don't want any sort of... I mean, that's what the cops have said last time. These guys, they're pros. They want to get the cars. They want to get the parts. They want to move the cars. That's it. That's their whole operation.
1: Do you think that it's the same people who took your car a year ago, or do you think it's a different crew?
0: Great question, Allie. I don't know. I think there's a lot of crews doing it.
1: I mean, if I was really into robbing cars and I had a good one, I would be like, okay, year anniversary. Let's see if they have another one.
0: Hey, Nick. Nick, hi. Good morning.
2: Hey, good morning. Did you already call and notify law enforcement that the vehicle was stolen? I'm in law enforcement, but I don't work that area. I looked it up in the map real quick. But if you did, then you report the car stolen. You tell them where it's at, and the officers will go get the car, because it's just the backside of a CHP 180 that it's a car recovery, and they'll pick it up.
0: Right. Yes, I haven't thought to do that yet.
1: Your first thought was to just go on the air and tell people to go.
0: My wife said I'm going to call 911. I said 911 is not for you. 911 is not going to care about a stolen.
1: I think all that's happened, it is for her.
0: It's not for her. 911 is not.
2: It's a business call. If they were stealing it while she was watching, yeah, that's a 911 call. But
0: right.
2: After the fact, no, it's not. But yeah, it's just a simple car recovery. You call the local agency that's in that area and tell them, hey, my car was stolen, and LoJack or, you know, OnStar or whoever it is, they located the vehicle. It's located at this address. I need an officer to go and get the vehicle.
0: But how low on the list of priorities does that go? I mean, there was a guy with a machete in a laundromat. I feel like that's got to take priority over this, right?
2: It actually depends on the city. If it's a small city like, you know, Torrance or something like that, they'll have somebody on it quick. But if it's LAPD or sheriff's area, yeah, you might be waiting a while.
1: What about a small city like Los Angeles?
0: Yeah. What about one of the largest cities?
2: It's always different. But, you know, if there's somebody nearby, they'll put it out on their MDCs, their computers. And if there's somebody nearby, they'll like, hey, we'll take that call. That's an easy... You know, it's an easy call for them to do.
1: Yeah, 818 said that this looks like a residential neighborhood. They're looking on Google Maps, and it doesn't look like there's a shop or anything that is nearby. So this could be someone's home.
0: Right. Now, my question is, officer, that you cannot help me, but you can tell me how to help. Do I call a police station near where the car is, or, near where I live?
2: Yes.
0: In the valley?
2: Yes. Well, the crime happened at your house, so
0: yes.
2: You will call and report it near your house.
0: Right.
2: Then you can tell them where it's located, and if it's in the same jurisdiction, like it was stolen in LAPD's territory, then they'll notify the station where the vehicle is at.
0: Right.
2: And then tell them to go recover the vehicle.
1: Now, do you think because Klein had hit the same car stolen... You know,
0: different car.
1: Okay, but
0: never found the first one.
1: Okay, but this is the same car essentially that's been stolen twice within a 1 year period. Do you think that his insurance company is going to call shenanigans and say this is BS? You're lying to us.
2: You know, I can't answer on that because I don't know how insurance companies work. But in this case, it's a recovery. So if it's not completely trashed, and more times than not, what they do is they steal it, they park it somewhere. And they wait to see if it gets recovered. That tells them if there's an OnStar in it or a GPS tracking device.
1: Okay,
2: so
1: look at that.
0: All right, time is of the essence. Time is of the essence. The thing is stolen at some point in the last few hours, and you are helpful enough, but you don't have a number or a name for me. So I just got to go ahead and do some digging.
2: Unfortunately, I don't, because I don't know where you live,
0: right.
2: And I don't know the substation for you.
0: All right. Well, once again.
1: Yeah, 818 also
3: the address, so they can steal their car.
1: Pointed out that you gave the address, but no information on the make and model of the car. So
2: someone's
1: just going to go to that
2: your
1: area.
2: Listeners to go and be, you know, the vigilantes and,
0: no,
2: you know,
0: no
2: hang out with the car.
0: I'm just looking for eyes. I'm just looking for eyes on the scene. Because
2: right.
0: My wife's telling me I got to leave the station and go over there. And I said, I can't. And then she goes, send Johnny. It'll be funny.
4: Dude, it's only like a 10-minute drive, man.
0: From here.
4: Yeah, I think so.
3: It's not that far from the station.
1: So what does that mean?
0: Vanessa, you're on it.
2: Give Vanessa the key and tell her to go get it. OnStar, whoever, Nick, re-enable the vehicle and tell her to go get it.
0: Nick, thank you for the call.
2: I'm king.
0: I know you are. Thank you for the call. If anyone listening to this can actually help out, I'd appreciate that greatly.
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0: It was great hanging out with all of the listeners that showed up to support Jake's live comedy show at the Goo Kite. And for those of you that were not able to make it or came up with a good excuse like Ali, I'm out of town. We're going to play you some of what took place there because, as always with this show, we can't just do a regular thing where it happens and we move on. There has to be some sort of a drama thing that happens. Unfortunately, in this particular case, someone who was there at the show thought it would be funny because in the past, Ali, whenever we listened to Jake do his comedy, you know, Jake moved to L.A. 20 years ago to want to be a stand-up comedian. Now he sits in that little nerd hole with all those dead animals.
1: Was that the only goal? Was that the goal you had? I thought you were raised here in a way, Jake.
2: Yeah, I was, but I moved back to pursue stand-up.
1: Got it. Okay.
0: How's that going?
2: Great.
1: Yeah, it's going all right.
2: Just the best.
0: So Jake did a show on Friday. It was a big deal for him. And, you know, Johnny was forced to do stand-up and a bunch of other comedians Jake's been friends with over the year went up on stage. And some of them were very funny and others not so much.
1: We've also seen and heard some of Jake's previous sets. And it seems that there are always
0: crickets
1: in the background, which is wild because they're indoor venues.
2: No. They were outdoor venues.
0: A lot of the ones he claimed were outdoor venues. And some
2: not a claim.
0: Some
2: they were
0: well.
1: I mean, loud crickets but too. It just
3: remember when he did his little bit in the drive-through? There was crickets there.
1: Yes,
3: too.
0: That was
3: like
0: crazy.
3: They follow them everywhere.
0: So we've called you kind of like the Pied Piper of crickets for some reason. And crickets, as you know, is like the ultimate insult when you're trying to tell jokes and all you get is crickets.
1: So it was wild.
0: At Jake's show, this is how it all started.
4: I did seriously consider taking jujitsu classes in an effort to try to toughen up.
0: Now this is inside of a bar in North Hollywood. Once again, an indoor venue with four walls and a ceiling. So we're inside a bar.
4: And then I decided against it because I learned I would have to take off my bracelets. I was like, no, thank you. This is how I get my power. My bracelets. She's a red. Who's playing crickets?
0: Now, if you notice, the laughter Jake got after his bracelet joke. It's like a 3 out of 10. But the laughter the crickets got.
1: Oh, 10 out of 10.
0: 10 out of 10. Crushing.
1: Yeah. Hilarious.
0: Killing. The crickets are killing.
1: So, well, I mean, it's an inside joke for people who listen to the show, and which was, what would you say, 90% of the audience?
0: I don't know, Jake. What do you think?
1: So you're playing to your crowd.
0: I mean, there was definitely a lot of listeners there, but I'm sure there was also some...
2: Yeah, I'm sure there were some amount of people who didn't get the joke. I know there were some people who came up afterwards that didn't think it was funny.
0: Well, there's a lot of people that didn't get the bracelet joke.
2: Well, people didn't think it was funny, I guess, but I think you get it.
0: Okay.
1: You get it, and then don't laugh.
0: So this was when the crickets first made their appearance during Jake's show.
4: Is that fine?
0: So immediately, Jake hears the crickets in this club and starts yelling, "Is that Klein?" And I'm sitting in
2: the
0: back.
2: I wasn't yelling.
0: Well, not at that point, but you're about to start yelling. When I get to Cricket 5, as I listen to these clips, you really escalate quickly about the crickets. But here we go.
4: Split second. Hey, they're my fans. I roll deep with crickets. I'm gonna punch you in the face.
0: So that's Cricket 1. Now Jake starts all pleasant. Oh, crickets, that's funny. And then by the end of that, he's already going, I'll punch you in the face. He's escalated pretty quickly, Allie.
1: He was just playing into the comedy of it.
0: Okay.
1: It upsets Jake. Like, I'm going to punch you.
0: We move forward in his act now a few minutes, and here we go.
4: Thank you very much. I know. F***ing motherfucker. Don't make me get off the stage. I will find you. People think that since I'm a dog guy, I like all dogs.
0: So you think Jake's killing it because all that laughter, but this is, he's setting up his joke, but the crickets are stealing his thunder.
1: Yeah, but I kind of feel bad. Jake obviously had written and prepared something, and he put on this comedy show for everybody to come and enjoy.
0: Yes.
1: And then he is the headliner, and he's trying to get through his set, and you can't even hear him because the crickets are so loud.
0: Jake, were there crickets during other people's sets?
2: Not that I'm aware of, no.
4: is that really Klein? Who the f*** is that?
0: Second time now I've been accused of being the cricket guy.
2: I was just asking.
1: Why don't you just say no?
0: I didn't want to be brought into his show. I was sitting in the back watching the show like a good patron at a comedy club. I didn't want
1: to. You wanted to just watch all the discomfort unfold.
0: I didn't want to yell out from the back, not me.
1: I didn't want to solve this problem.
0: Well, was he going to go person by person and accuse everyone of being the cricket guy?
1: No, he thinks it's you, so just say, no, it's not.
2: I was wondering.
0: Jake, you really think in a million years I would show up and play crickets at your comedy show?
2: I don't think he'd play it for that long.
1: Yeah, he wouldn't
2: play
1: it for that long.
2: Like I said yesterday, Ginger Justin brought up the fact that you would never think of something that funny.
0: Right. And you know what he brought up to me? He said the crickets went on long, but not as long as your set. That's what he said to me.
2: Yeah,
0: so you
2: want to
0: talk about what Ginger Justin says?
1: Outing Ginger Justin.
2: So that's just a fact. That's not a diss at all. That's just stating a fact.
0: All right.
4: Who? Where? Are you guys my friends and fans here? Yeah.
0: So now Jake is trying to figure out. He's going personally. He's kind of like looking at different crowds, groups in the crowd, going, "Where are these crickets? Are they coming from you?" Because the cricket sound did sound like it was all encompassing.
3: If this was happening to you, Klein, how would you have handled it?
1: That's a great question.
3: You've done it.
0: I think I would have ignored it. I would have just kept going with the act.
1: Yeah, but it's so loud. It's really hard to
2: and
1: ignore.
2: It's on forever.
3: Like, with this better audio, it is crazy how loud they are.
0: Yeah.
4: We get it, crickets. I get it.
0: So now Jake's starting to escalate a little bit.
1: This is.
4: All right, thank you.
1: They're definitely
0: Jake
1: loud.
0: Is looking mad. He's looking behind him. He's looking underneath. He's looking above.
4: All right.
0: Jake's just standing on stage with a microphone now, looking around. Just looking.
1: This is almost on its way to a viral moment.
0: Almost.
1: Because, you know, a lot of comedians are getting a lot of clicks because of their crowd work.
0: That's right.
1: And this is work.
0: This is definitely
1: from the
0: work.
1: Crowd.
0: Now, we escalate. We move forward in the routine now, and this is when Jake apparently has his stuff. This is when the tantrums really begin.
5: And you woke up.
6: I'll take you.
4: I'm so over these crickets. Yeah. That joke sucks now. It's really f***ing me up, so if you can stop that, please.
0: Someone yells, play the crickets louder.
1: Ugh, I don't think he could. It was like max volume.
0: So now Jake's at a point where he's now begging with the audience. Come on, guys, please.
1: Yeah.
5: God.
7: You can't hit it. You can't do that.
5: There you go.
0: So now the crowd's turning with Jake, and they're saying, get the cricket guy out. Oh, that was the bartender.
1: Aww. Oh. 949 said, can you please play this comedy bit without the guy talking so I can hear the super funny crickets? But 818 said, the crickets were distracting, and they got annoying after a few minutes, and it's not funny, and it was super disrespectful. And it was, 562, this is masterclass douchebaggery.
0: Right, I agree.
2: Do you?
0: Yeah, I agree. I think the crickets. Now, at one
1: sounds
0: point,
1: sounds like you stand with the crickets.
0: At one point, I did. You do hear me, Allie, in the crowd to prove that I was there. And this is when Jake was explaining why he doesn't do comedy very often. And this is, I think, after the crickets finally shut down for the night.
4: To be honest, I really appreciate the crickets for like the first 5 minutes. It just lasted.
0: So he's still now talking. The crickets have not been going on now for a while, but Jake can't shake the crickets. So he's bringing up the crickets later in his act now and saying he did.
1: Oh, they're gone?
0: They're gone now.
2: Like the last, maybe 7 to 10 minutes they were gone.
0: Yeah, when Jake did his bonus time. When he went from his 25-minute set, as promised, to a 40-minute
1: set.
0: So
1: you added 14 minutes because of the crickets?
2: No, it's because we had extra time, and I had some stuff prepared, and if I had time, I was going to do it.
0: Wish the crickets had known we had all that extra time. Could have gotten more crickets.
4: Mm-hmm. To be honest, I really appreciate the crickets.
1: Is that Vanessa groaning?
4: It just lasted too long.
7: You're welcome.
4: It'd be funny if he did both.
0: So hold on. Oh, the guy, hold on. Jake, the guy who claims he is responsible for the crickets has called us now. Hey, James?
8: What's up?
0: You're the cricket guy?
8: In a kind of sort of, I think I was set up.
0: How do you mean?
8: And, basically what happened is Jake, you guys made an announcement that, you know, there's going to be crickets at Jake's show, right, during the week. And so he gets on set. Somebody else starts playing in the front, starts playing cricket noises really loud. I mean, it's through a speaker, the intercom, something. And then somebody in the back started playing it again, or started doing the their own soundtrack. So then I thought it was funny. And then so I played my soundtrack.
1: So there were multiple cricket guys?
3: You're not the guy that was connected to the Bluetooth. You were just another rando just playing out of his phone.
8: I was just some rando dude. And then so a guy came up to me, you know,
3: dude,
8: and said, dude, you're being annoying. And I said, I will stop. I stopped my little YouTube video in front of him, and then the noise, and put it my phone in my pocket, and the noise kept going. So then eventually in about
0: You tried to shut down your crickets, but your crickets kept playing,
3: Jake,
0: in your pocket.
3: You
8: I stopped it.
0: Right.
8: I stopped mine. Uh-huh. Mine was stopped.
3: Do you think,
8: Jake,
3: do you think it's somebody from the venue? Because you had to have some sort of a password or something to connect to the Bluetooth system, right?
2: Maybe the Bluetooth was open, and I don't think anybody from the venue was that inside on the show to know that joke.
3: Oh, okay. Mm.
0: Do you still believe that you're the king of the crickets?
2: Oh, I'm definitely the king of the crickets.
0: Yeah. All right,
8: Jake. I would love to take that name and dance around with the crickets in my underwear and say I am the king of the crickets.
0: No, you're not. No, Jake's king of the crickets. But thank you. But
1: thank
0: that's
1: you,
0: interesting.
1: Sir,
0: interesting. This is the one time, Allie, and then we have to wrap this up. But once again, if you hear crickets throughout the show today, call us. Crickets for Tickets all show long today in honor of Jake's crickets, the big headliner of his act. This is when Jake talked about why he doesn't do comedy very much. It's the first time you actually hear me make an appearance during this.
4: So I don't do stand up much anymore, obviously. And.
1: You
0: hear me yell and celebrate when Jake says he doesn't do stand-up much anymore. That's the one time.
1: That's when the crickets were quiet because they were sad.
0: That's when the one time you hear me go, woo!
4: Not much anymore, obviously.
0: that's me in the back. All right, Jake, I think you did a great job.
3: Why do you woo, by the way? Most human beings go, yeah, or something like that. Why are you
1: He's Cabana Klein.
0: I was the one of Jake to know that I supported him and I was still there. Jake, I thought that
1: you
0: I was
1: going
0: to...
1: You supported him when he said, I don't do stand-up anymore, and then you wooed? That's your
3: like
1: form
3: a
1: of
3: huge
1: support?
3: Diss.
1: Yeah.
0: Well, I was.
1: That's worse than the crickets.
3: Yeah.
0: This was almost at the end of his act, and I think that Jake assumed I was going to leave early because I was sitting near the front.
1: So you were just trying to prove you were there?
0: Proving I was there. I needed to get an audio stamp that I was still there. So.
1: It's a watermark.
0: Just letting you know I was
1: like
0: still there.
1: It's like your bat signal.
9: You've heard him. Now regret seeing them. Klein Alley Show, streaming live on KROQ's YouTube. Take a peek right now, you little freak. K-Rock.

0: K-Rock, we are Klein Alley Show, and I want to quickly defend myself for just a moment. I've been accused of yet another thing around here, which is just not accurate, but Alley is, of course, trying to stir the pot.
1: I'm not trying to stir the pot. I'm just saying what's happening.
0: I did...
1: You're wearing two bracelets and lady shoes.
0: Okay. Yesterday,
2: fancy boy!
0: I am wearing shoes that are regular man shoes that Alley has somehow started spreading a rumor that they are lady shoes.
3: They're ballet shoes.
1: The fact that we discussed it for a while.
0: We didn't discuss it for a while.
4: You are neck and neck with Johnny for being gayest on the show.
0: I'm not gayest on the show. And we decided yesterday I'm nowhere even near the top three.
1: He also showed our boss videos of other men working out, which is a different thing.
4: Why are you recording other men at the gym,
0: First of all, not recording other men at the gym at all.
4: On your phone, do you have...
0: Our boss has very bad vision and hearing. And whenever he has to come near, he gets very...
4: I'm glad he chooses the music here.
0: He gets very, very close, uncomfortably close when he wants to come over and talk. And my phone was sitting up on the desk and it was scrolling through stuff. And one of the things it scrolled to was it's a guy doing a workout guy that's showing you the right way to work out properly. Okay. So all of a sudden I feel like I had to defend the fact because he's looking at my phone and I go, oh, this is a guy that's showing me how I should be working out. Apparently I'm doing it all wrong. That was the extent of it. Allie changed the story and goes, Klein is showing our boss videos of himself working out. Not true.
1: Well, because you were showing, you were like, this is what I do. I do this every day.
0: I was kidding.
1: Doing these lunges.
0: The guy was like some Navy SEAL. It was all jacked. I'm clearly not on his routine at all. That was the joke. It was funny.
1: Back to the lady shoes.
0: Then Allie goes, are you wearing lady shoes? Now, I did accidentally buy a pair of lady pants. I'll admit it. They were sweatpants. I thought they were cargo pants.
1: I think that anything that anyone buys on TikTok shop is usually either unisex or for women.
0: I blame Johnny's generation for this because the reality is it used to be pretty goddamn clear if you're buying something from the man section or the lady section. Now, no one wants to get in trouble for anything, so they just put everything on a random shelf and say, good luck.
1: Well, and I think that people are more gender fluid with how they dress now.
0: Nothing gender fluid about the shoes I'm wearing. They're man shoes for men.
1: Why don't you show them to everybody? Show them how tiny the soles are. Okay,
0: there's a couple of things about them.
1: You had to buy a smaller size, right?
0: Yes, I had to buy a smaller size. Right. Yes, because they didn't have them in the size I needed.
1: Why don't you have the balls to show us what they look like on the live stream?
0: Johnny, get out of here with the camera. I'll put my goddamn shoes up.
1: And
0: relax.
1: What did our boss say when you asked him, are these ladies' shoes?
0: He said, well, first of all, he's such a man, our boss. He goes, I don't trust any shoes that don't have strings because these shoes are late. They have no laces. I'm lazy. I love
4: loafers. You're wearing loafers?
0: They're not
4: loafers. You're a little light in the loafers there, huh?
0: This is the shoe. All right? I'm showing you the shoe for the YouTube kid.
3: No socks either, bro. What the hell?
0: Yeah, it's summer. No socks.
1: Show them the soles. Little ballet flats.
0: These are not ballet flats, Allie.
3: Oh,
0: these
3: ankle toes.
0: It's so funny.
1: They make your feet look really
5: I really like them.
0: Shut up, Vanessa. Before the show started today, Jake said to me, and not that this is going to be good for my defense, Jake's like, oh, I have shoes like that.
1: There you go.
0: I don't like that, but Jake was, you defended them earlier, Jake. Now you're mocking them?
3: No, mine are Pumas. I'm purple.
0: Okay. Well, you have lady shoes then.
1: Does any of this make you feel better?
0: No, these are man shoes. But by the way, most shoes, like you said now, unisex. Guys wear them, girls wear them, kids wear them.
1: Right. So you can't tell if they're for men or women.
0: I think these
1: You saying that they are man shoes
0: the size
1: is inaccurate.
0: The size I bought them says, or not men, it says U.S., size, well, Euro. It's got the Euro size.
1: Girly eights.
0: These are girly eights.
2: Girly eights.
0: They were made in Indonesia. That much I know.
1: Okay.
0: That's the place that's known for making man shoes.
1: Well, you know what? How straight our boss is that he can't even see laces. He said strings.
0: Yeah, I don't trust
3: any. Those shoes have strings, dude.
0: Yeah, he goes, those shoes don't have strings.
1: So anything ain't got strings is for queers. Anyway, see ya.
0: That's what he said. So, anyway.
4: I don't understand that shoe because there's holes for

0: For the strings, but there is no strings.
1: Right. They're illusions.
0: But they're slip-ons.
2: They're an illusion.
1: They're just an illusion.
2: Women aren't smart enough to lace them up.
1: These are man shoes for a man.
3: He stole a string valor right there.
2: I mean, they're just so thin on the bottom. I just feel like...
1: Well, I had one pair of shoes that had thick
2: light
1: soles.
2: On the loafers.
1: You guys accused me of trying to look taller, so I can't win in this stupid place.
2: I just, when you were wearing them yesterday, you were wearing baggy jeans with those shoes,
1: yes.
2: And your shoes, your feet looked very small.
1: Right. Yeah, because they're ballet slippers. I'm trying to counter whatever Tom Holland, what's his face said about ballet? That guy.
2: Timothy Chalamet.
1: Timothy Chalamet, I'm fighting the back.
2: So you admit that they're ballet slippers.
1: They're not ballet slippers.
2: You just said they were.
1: All right, we got to take a break.
3: Do a dance.
2: Tiny soul Kevin.
3: Do a little dance.
1: I'm going to do some pirouettes.
2: 714 said, I'm looking at the stream and Allie seems correct.
1: No way. No way. I went and looked at them again where I ordered them. And they don't say man shoes in the description, but they do say shoes. And so
2: okay,
1: let's.
2: Okay, well,
0: did you
2: yes.
0: get these on the street? Did you get scammed again?
2: No, you got them on TikTok shop.
1: I
2: did
1: got
2: you
1: them
2: not?
1: On TikTok shop.
4: TikTok shop.
1: All right, shut
2: right,
1: up,
2: girl.
0: Hey, all right, never mind. Slay all day.
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10: Klein Alley Show. If you're here on accident, apologies in advance. If you're here on purpose, what the f*** is wrong with you? Sorry, that was your mom talking. Love you.

0: science usually says that the more pot you smoke over the course of your life, the more weed you ingest, the dumber you get.
1: I don't know about you, but I've done like writing or idea brainstorming sessions high, and then I look at it when I'm sober, and I'm like, this is a mess.
0: This is trash. But it made sense to me at the time, and we like to go ahead and prove science wrong and give you a chance to prove potheads right. It's time for Stonagory.

0: say hi to a lot of people on the phone that claim they are very high right now. That's the one rule. You have to be high to participate in Stoner Gories. That's how we make this officially scientific. K-Rock, hello. Who's this?
1: David.
0: David, are you high right now? Is that a yes or no?
1: Yes.
0: How often do you smoke?
1: Probably like 3 times a week.
0: What is your weed of choice?
1: Rosin Dab.
2: Whoa, that's aggressive.
1: Yeah, off of Electronic Peak.
0: Well, science claims that you're an idiot. You won't be able to think of words when you need to. So we will give you a category and a letter, and you give us all of the words that fit under the category that start with the letter. Let's see if we can beat the high score of one. Your letter is T, and your category is medical conditions. And go.
1: Testosterone?
0: I don't think that's a medical condition. Continuing. Go. Come on. Clock is ticking.
1: Tuberculosis.
0: We got one.
2: All right.
0: We got one. Let's go. Come on.
1: I don't know. Tom the Cat.
2: What did you say?
1: Tom the Cat.
0: Tom the Cat?
1: I can't think of anything else.
0: Time is...
1: done.
0: Up. All right. Damn, well, you gave us tuberculosis.
1: Sorry about that.
2: I do feel like I have tuberculosis after that.
0: Yeah. Tetanus. A lot of people coming through on the text line with ones we could have accepted.
2: Tumor.
1: Tumor. Yeah, you're right. Now I can think of everything.
0: That's actually a diagnosis on you.
1: Damn it.
0: Off to a strong start. Tickets to see the highest functioning pothead that we know, Seth Rogen, as part of Netflix is a joke at the Greek Theater on May 6th. And how high are you right now?
3: Decent amount.
2: We can tell.
0: Just in how long it took you to answer that lets us know it's more than a decent amount. What did you smoke this morning?
3: a couple bowls.
0: Couple bowls. Traditional flour. Look at that. Keeping it old school. We're going to give you a letter and a category. Sure. You must give us everything that fits under the category that starts with that letter. And the high score is one. Let's see if you can beat the high score. Set the clock right now. Your letter is B, and your category is desserts. And go.
3: I got a name thing to start with B.
0: That's right.
3: Woo! But I just keep going. Bundt cakes.
0: Bump what?
3: Bundt cakes.
0: Bundt cakes. We've got Bundt cakes. Go, go, go. Time is ticking. Come on. The letter's B.
3: Hold on. Bundt cakes.
2: Come on. You're running
3: okay,
2: out of time.
3: I got two.
0: Hate to break it to you, but Bundt cake is not two. It's one.
3: I can't think of any more.
0: That's it? You're tapped out?
3: I tapped out.
0: All right. Well, we got Bundt cake. Hold on 1 second, Ryan. Thank you for playing Stoner Gories. And now we say hi to Elizabeth. Elizabeth, welcome to Stoner Gories. How high are you right now?
4: Oh, my God. Good morning. Good morning, guys.
2: Morning. What have you partaken in this morning as far as weed goes?
4: Some indica, you know, the moment I wake up, I need to get the day started. Don't even want to give it a chance. Over.
0: Mm-hmm. That's a good outlook for society.
2: Get the
0: right
2: day
0: there.
2: Started with indica.
0: That's right. When I wake up, I want to smoke something that makes me not wake up. So I go back to my indica. All right. Well, we'll give you a letter and a category. Once again, high score, still one. Can anyone top the high score of one? Your category is sexy things. Your letter is P, and go.
4: Sexy things starting with P.
0: Time is ticking.
4: I can't think of anything. P.
0: Come on. Once again, your letter is P. P. Sound
4: oh
0: it out.
4: Oh, my goodness. I'm going to... P-O-R-N. I don't know if I can say that on the radio.
0: Oh.
2: Okay.
0: Well, yeah, you can say
2: you can
0: it.
2: Say
0: what is it that you just spelled?
4: Porn?
0: Don't say that on the radio.
4: Oh, my gosh.
0: Time is ticking. We got one. We're officially on the board.
4: Oh my God. I can't think of anything. P. Sexy things to start with P. Oh my God. Oh my God. Oh my God.
0: 5 seconds.
2: You got this.
4: Oh my God. Oh my God. Oh my God. Oh my God.
0: Time.
4: What lingerie starts with P?
0: Is
4: photos. OnlyFans stuff? Oh, my God.
2: Did you say Pwnly fans?
0: I think she said Pwnly fans. We can't accept Pwnly fans. But thank you for participating.
4: Oh, God.
0: And that was okay. It's just proof that sometimes you smoke too much weed. And we say hi now to, speaking of pee, Pantyhose Greg, who's always high. Hi, Pantyhose Greg.
5: Klein, I'm so stoned. I'm in bed, but is it okay if I keep my eyes closed? I can't open them. I'm so stoned.
0: You can keep your eyes closed for stonagories. Pantyhose Greg, if anyone can do it, you can. We are going to give you a letter and a category. Your category is celebrities. Your letter is S. And go.
5: Shia LaBeouf, you asshole! I'm so high!
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1: 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She's a gay lesbian.
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2: She has been on many Vegas trips, and the Vegas trips usually amount to arrive, attend pool party, take a break, attend nighttime party till 6 a.m., get a few hours of sleep, repeat until Sunday, you know, till Monday morning, early Monday morning, when they're like dragging their suitcases out of the hotel with clothes still hanging out of them, trying to make it to the airplane.
3: And you learned pretty quickly, even in the preparation for Vegas, that the way that she prepares for Vegas as a hot chick is very different than the way you prepare for Vegas.
2: Oh, yeah. I mean, I was focused more on my pajamas than the rest of the, those are the outfits that I can handle.
3: These flannels don't go with these flannels. As a lesbian, I must have matching flannels.
2: This one brings out my broad shoulders more. So when we...
3: And I bet you they didn't even pack pajamas because they're used to just passing out of whatever cool thing they wore to the club.
2: No, she had a nightie. I didn't realize those were like nighties.
3: That's
2: yeah.
3: Hot.
2: Or teddies, maybe they call them.
3: Where are those pictures? I was monitoring your feed over the weekend, and Jake was all freaked out because he thought you were posting pictures of your own ass, but apparently it was Coco's ass.
2: So yeah, when we arrived, I mean, we got the Uber from the airport together. And the amount of luggage that she had versus what I had was, I mean, a massive gap. Two big suitcases is what she had. I had one carry-on. And she was amazed that anybody could travel to Vegas with just a carry-on.
3: Is it true that you had all of your stuff packed in a handkerchief on a stick and you traveled like a hobo just hanging over the side? That was your luggage?
4: Hiked to Vegas?
3: Yeah.
2: Actually, they tied mine to the top of the car.
3: Right.
2: And they put hers in the back.
3: Allie hopped in a train as it was rolling by. Got the hobo cart over to Vegas. Meanwhile, your cousin's flying.
2: I drove the Uber.
3: Right. Yeah. Got it.
2: So we get to the hotel room. We have not even put our bags down. And my cousin is already getting a phone call being invited to a pool party.
3: And this was
2: been invited to two parties by the time we even got to the room.
3: And let me ask you the question. In the history of all your times in Vegas, up until this trip, how many times have you ever been invited to a party?
2: Zero times. Is how many times I've been in it. I mean, it was as soon as we arrived, it was like, click, key card, open, phone call. You guys got to come to Omnia Day Club. It's brand new. It's effing sick. You got to get out of here. I got a table. Don't worry about it. Don't worry about it. Just get over here. And I'm already thinking, I'm not ready for this. I wanted to go to the Lobster Shack.
3: Yeah. I'm starving.
2: I was starving.
3: Yeah.
2: So she goes, it's okay. We don't have to go to the pool party.
3: Anyone else in the mood for some deep fried cod right now? Or is that just me?
2: Anyone in the mood for fish breath? So then we proceed with our plans, which it entails getting ready and going to the Cosmo for dinner and drinks. She proceeds to take out, I'm not kidding you, 10 different bags that are all getting ready bags. There's a hair bag. There's a makeup bag.
3: Oh,
2: there's all
3: God.
2: These bags. And I'm like, oh, I forgot my bobby pins. And she takes out one bag just full of bobby pins, different pins. Yes. Then she breaks out the tape. There is tape that she's putting under her eyes to get her face ready for the makeup process. I didn't know that the process involves tape, but she's getting out scotch to start getting ready.
4: Scotch tape?
2: Scotch tape.
3: She's taping her face up?
2: She's taping her face up. Then she starts getting out the leg makeup and makeuping her legs. And she goes, you don't put makeup on your legs? I'm like, no, I didn't know we were even doing that. So then she has to walk around bare-assed for about 20 minutes while her leg makeup sets.
3: You do put on, you're saying that white powder all over your legs, that's just natural?
2: That's just pasty white legs. Oh, yeah.
3: I thought you had someone rolling on the white stuff.
2: That's like American-made pastiness.
3: I thought like when they chalk the football field before the game, that's what they do to Allie's legs before she goes out in public.
2: Then she starts heating up eyelash curlers with a flat iron to like singe her eyelashes curled in a way that I've never seen before. She was teaching me new methods of how to curl my eyelashes and starts putting wax, physical wax in my eyebrows, and does the amount of fading and blending that happened, I could not believe it. The makeup getting ready process was 2 hours long.
3: Two hours to even leave the room.
2: Then after 2 hours, we had to do a photo shoot of the outfits because that's part of the getting ready process, taking the pictures.
3: And this is something you've never done in all of your times in Vegas, getting ready for

0: for you usually means just
1: 30 minutes tops.
0: Right. Is that my Birkenstock? All right, I'll put it on. And then you're
1: no,
0: out.
1: No, it's not. This. Oh, wait, that's your Birkenstock.
0: I'll wear it anyway.
1: We're getting our Birkenstocks mixed up.
0: I've got two left Birkenstocks. I'm ready to go. That's a standard you getting ready to go. And now you're experiencing what it's like for a hot chick.
1: Our dinner reservation was at 7:30. We started getting ready at 5. We were almost late for our dinner reservation.
0: That sounds about right.
1: I could not believe it. So then we go to dinner, we have drinks, we got invited to a club, but the we weren't even get the club thing wasn't even going to start happening until 1:30 in the morning. I said, I can't do it. I got to get some sleep. We wake up, we get ready for the pool party, which is a totally different getting ready process and involves glitter and bronzing. Once we do that, get to the pool party, we, by the way, did not have to pay to see John Summit whatsoever. It was $175 for girls to get in. We paid not one dime.
0: Well, what do guys get forced to pay for that? $500
1: if
0: for a guy?
1: If they went without a table, it was $225
0: Jesus
1: just to get
0: Christ.
1: In. But if you got a table, it was thousands of dollars.
0: Of course.
1: And my cousin was like, don't worry, we will get in without paying. And she proceeded to press her luck throughout up until the very last minute. To which point, 5 different guys decided to split a table and invite all of us to go hang out at the table for free.
0: How many?
1: Free alcohol, everything.
0: Did she go when she was wheeling and dealing with the situation? Are you hidden in the corner? Like, and then these guys agree to it, and then she goes, and now here's my cousin. And
1: I
0: then
1: was. You're like, well, we were in a hotel room talking to
0: like a
1: guys.
0: Shell game.
1: And she was the one going, well, what are we going to do? What are we going to do? And I was just sitting there on the bed going, just don't talk. I was just sitting there trying to, like, position myself in a sexy way and lean back and be like, mm-hmm.
0: And then your inner monologue is saying,
1: well, it is John Summit. I don't know any of
0: this. And you're saying, don't say anything. Don't blow this alley.
1: I didn't talk. Right. Yeah. I just tried not to talk. Yeah.
0: Hey, that mute girl over there, bring her along. She might like the pool.
1: But it's fine because I don't think they really want to talk anyway.
0: No.
1: They just want to be around hot people.
0: Yeah. There's not a lot of talking. That's why
1: it's just like, look at you. Okay. You're a 6 or a 7. Okay. Right. You're fine. You can come.
0: It's all the music is so loud. There's no need for it. It's a lot
1: there's
0: of yelling
1: no socializing.
0: In each other's ears. You're married. Okay. Oh, you're okay. I should know. Okay. It's a lot of that.
1: Yes, exactly. So then we pick up 5 or 6 other women on the way to the pool party to the point where now we have a group of about 10 to 15 people that are going to this table.
0: And how did all these women know each other?
1: Nobody knew each other.
0: Really?
2: Oh,
1: nice. No. And, oh, there
0: just
1: were girls.
0: Flock.
1: There were girls coming up to me, hi, honey, hugging me, putting their hands all over me. And I'm like, who are you?
0: Right.
1: And she's like, I'm celebrating my 21st birthday. And
0: oh,
1: I'm
0: man.
1: Like, oh, my God, what is going on here? We're all taking pictures together.
0: Allie's like, do you have the right SPF on for the pool?
1: They're all taking shots. Then it's crazy to see other people work in the scene at the pool party. Like, there is an ugly girl, which I was like, okay, here's the uggo girl. She's walking around with a hotter girl because she knows the hot girl's going to get invited.
0: Is this your reflection you're looking at?
1: No.
0: Are you just looking at your own story?
1: She is using her hot friend to get access to tables to get free drinks.
0: Yeah, bottle pirates.
1: Is that what they call them?
0: That's
1: it
0: what
1: was
0: I used
1: a
0: to call
1: thing
0: them.
1: Of beauty. I couldn't believe she was like, oh my God, my friend, blah, blah, blah, shot, shot, shot. Okay, let's move on. Go move over to other tables.
0: Mm-hmm.
1: While we were at that table, my cousin gets approached by somebody else going, hey, my client over there would like you to go join his table.
0: Oh, my God.
1: So she's getting invited to better tables while she's at a current table.
0: And what happens with you? Does she say, yes, I'll go, but here's my, you have to bring this one too?
1: Well, I was strategically placed in the shade to avoid overheating. I was getting very bloated and clammy.
0: You won't like her when she's splotchy. So they put you... Did you get moved from table to table as well?
1: No. No, they actually walked up to her while I was standing right there.
0: Can you help us move this table, ma'am?
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1: 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Need proof? Hey boy, wanna go for a walk? Treat. Chicken. Oh, a ball? Go get the ball. See? Told you.
2: Okay, Rock.

We are K-Rock, Klein Alley Show. If you need us, love the interaction. Usually that's why we have a GOAT line for you at 844-956-GOAT. That number still works because we take care of the bill on that one. But the big corporate shills here, they sadly could not pay the phone bill. So we have a new number, and just a reminder, because a lot of people are texting us and saying, I can't remember how to interact with you guys today. And that's why we're doing this live show. It's one of the many things that separates us from all them podcasts out there, is that we're doing this in real time and you can interact with us. And that number is, once again, 323-847-2654.

0: Someone said, I only want to go to Coachella this weekend so I can see the Tipoli Singers. They are not performing at Coachella, sadly.
1: I would lose my mind if the Tipoli Singers came out during Justin Bieber.
0: We did decide to take all the efforts that normally we would reserve for our big special shows, like our 420 show or our Cinco de Mayo plans, and we decided to waste them all on these dumb jingles to remind you about this new, very temporary number that could be gone by the end of the show today. Here's another one for you.

0: There you have it.
1: That's like Youngblood.
0: That was Youngblood.
1: Oh,
0: very
1: my God.
0: Nice.
1: Oh, he did it?
0: Very
1: he
0: nice
1: collabs
0: him to
1: with
0: do that.
1: Everyone.
0: He loved mentioning chocolate.
2: He's so much energy.
0: Chocolate Factory sitting on his gold throne.
3: It's mental.
0: These Tip Bowley jingles are all bangers. And there's the number if you need to interact with the show.
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0: You know, the sad reality is that the company is so broke that they couldn't pay the phone bill, which is why we have this new phone number, 323-847-2654.
1: Tip Bowley, dude.
0: It's 323-TIP-BOWLEY.

0: because we want to make sure that you can call us when you want to claim your Coachella tickets or you want to win your way into Monster Jam. And then we spent all of this time, and even Youngblood helped us out.
1: People on the text line were asking, which is still 800-520-1067, by the way. But if you text in, a lot of people were requesting an album full of Tip Bowley songs.
0: I have some sad news to report to you right now in this exact moment. Tip Bowley is no more. Our 800 number is up and running again. The number that you've known for a long time. And they finally took care of the bill. It was a few months past due. So you can now reach us at 800-520-1067.
2: Mm. Tip Bowley still won't work at all?
1: That's a good question, Jay. Can we still just use Tip Bowley?
0: Well, we can't because we're officially now going to play you the sad final jingle
2: for
0: the end of our Tip Bowley run. Here we go.

0: There you go.
1: She still kills
0: herself. Yeah, I thought that was it.
1: She's like Joel.
2: Anyway, it's been quite a run for the last 24 hours with the new number, but we're back to 800-521-0067. We will miss you forever. R.I.P. Tip Bowley. You were a part of us for such a short time, but such a lasting impact.
1: Yeah, it really is going to stay with me.
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0: heard this complaint come from probably everyone on the show at least once. I don't mean anything by it. I just feel like we waste a lot of time by doing, quote, pleasantries. And you guys have all accused me, specifically when I'm on the phone and the phone call is over. I do not loiter. I just end the call. I just sit.
1: Oh, yeah, man. It is shocking. The first time that it happened to me, it was so abrupt. I'm like, what happened? I thought we got disconnected.
2: He does it in person, too. He'll just walk out of the room in the middle of the conversation.
0: Not in the middle. The conversation has clearly hit a wind down.
2: It's over
0: point.
2: In your mind.
3: Yeah, you decide when it's over and you start like peering out the door and you're like, all right, yeah, well, I'll get you. And then you'll pick up a conversation. And then you'll pick up another conversation in the hallway like, hey, Jim, how you doing?
2: How you doing, Jim? You've got a weird...
1: Why did he change into a Goomba?
2: What are you doing, this guy?
0: I feel like in the same way that when I leave a party, I don't...
2: You just leave.
0: I just leave. There's no need for fanfare. I'm not going off to war. I'm just leaving, going to my bed, maybe going to stop and get a pizza. I don't need a whole...
2: I don't mind that in a public setting.
0: Oh, so that you don't mind? Because I've been told that people don't like it, that I just leave without saying goodbye.
2: Well, there are times where in an event, I'm just wondering where you are, and I think we're supposed to do something else together, but you've left. I know, but I don't know that. Nobody knows that but you.
0: But what if
2: we spend at least 5 to 10 minutes going, where's Klein, and until I break it to everyone that you've probably left.
0: As you know, I don't like fun. And if I start to have fun, I immediately remove myself from the situation. And I also start thinking about all of the stresses of getting home or whatever. So that's usually why I just exit. And more often than not, when you tell someone you're leaving, they never just go, okay, goodbye. They always try to convince you why you should stay.
2: Oh my God. Last night we had friends over and they were leaving for about 25 minutes.
0: Right. See how much time is wasted there? I don't get that. All starts with a goodbye. All that unnecessary 25 minutes of fanfare. That's all. If you just sneak out the back door,
2: I think there were like 5 hug rounds.
0: Yeah, most people don't notice
2: so much.
0: That's the reality. Is most people they really don't notice.
2: No one knows how to say goodbye, though.
0: But you just leave. That's it. You don't need a hug. You don't need a high five. You don't need a let's do this again soon. I sneak out, and then the next day, someone will say, hey, good seeing you last night. Whatever happened? And you go, I don't know. I just left. Okay. You know, it's not a big deal. It's not like it's less fun if I'm not there.
2: Well, on the phone is different because you would assume that you both agree the phone call is over and see you later. It's kind of a respect thing, but you don't really do that. You kind of do, instead of saying goodbye, you go,
1: Yeah, he does that trail off thing. And
2: yeah.
1: Then all of a sudden, he's gone.
2: And sometimes he throws in an I love you. I love you.
0: So here's the thing. I've heard you guys loud and clear, and I heard my mom who said the same thing, and apparently she was bitching one of my sisters about how
1: mom's not used to it by now? Because everybody here, I think, got used to it.
0: Yeah, but
2: I'm so used to it.
0: She says, I don't even know anymore when I talk to him if he's there or gone. Like, she just, sometimes
2: so she just keeps talking.
0: I think sometimes she's just talking to a phone for a while. And then I'm gone, and I don't hear any of it.
2: Anyway, the mailman was late.
0: Right, I mean,
2: hello?
0: There's nothing important being said, trust me. But the point is, I am now, and my wife said it too, she said, you know, it's very, one of the things she really wants me to work on, this was one of those stupid couples therapy goddamn exercises.
2: One of the things she would
0: like me to, quote, work on is not just hanging up on her in her words, in the middle of her talking about her thoughts or whatever. So I now have to do.
2: Is that the way she worded it? In couples therapy?
0: I wasn't listening, but it was something about. It's the thing I'm supposed to be doing this week particularly is I now need to, like, I mean, this part feels painful as hell because I tried it yesterday, but, like, we're on the phone and I'm like, okay. And this is normally I would say, and hang up, whatever I do. And instead I go, I'm done now. I have nothing left to say. Do you have more you'd like to say? And she's like, why are you saying that? I go, I think I'm supposed to do this. Is now a good time for a goodbye? And she's like, why are you being so weird? And I said, I'm just honoring the goodbye protocols.
2: Oh, man, you really don't know how to just say, all right, I got to go.
1: Yeah, see you later.
0: If I say I got to go, there's always a follow. Why? Why do you got to go?
2: So do you think that if you didn't say goodbye or didn't hang up, you would just be on the phone forever?
0: Yes.
2: Okay.
0: Yeah, it would never end until the phone died. Finally.
2: I've heard you, actually a couple days ago, I heard you on the phone with your wife and then you muted her as she was talking to talk to me.
0: Yes. Yes, that's right.
2: She was still talking.
3: I do that. People do that.
2: And
3: that's
2: you were like,
3: thing.
2: Anyway, blah, blah, blah. And I was like, isn't she still talking?
0: Yeah, she was going and she was talking about something. I don't know. But yes, it was. I knew it was going to be long.
2: And then you'd like chime back in and be like, yeah, I'll pick her up at 4. Anyway.
0: Because women you like to use.
2: Because she's stream of consciousness. She's just
0: every thought.
2: Saying her thoughts. And then there's lag time of just saying nothing, right?
0: It's a lot of thoughts. It's very verbose. There's a lot of words, but not a lot.
2: She's just word vomiting.
0: There's not a lot of substance to the words.
2: Right.
0: The words, I'm very like, who, what, where, when, why. That's it. Hit me with that. Kids got to be picked up where, when. Okay, great. That's all you need.
4: But you say, okay, bye.
2: Right.
0: Yeah, I say, if I, okay, bye. And
2: is
0: then,
2: what I would like to say.
0: And then she'll say something along the lines of like, oh, do you have to go? And that's the answer.
2: What are we doing here? We're going to see each other when we get home.
0: Right. Do I have to go? Is like, no, I don't have to. But what else is there to accomplish in this conversation? And I feel the same way with most of the people. That's why I'm a big fan of texting only. And I don't really do that.
2: No, but you call. You do call.
0: Yeah, sometimes.
2: You and her call each other. And I don't barely ever talk to my wife on the phone.
0: But yeah, Allie, I called you yesterday, right? Because we were talking about Vanessa.
2: Mm-hmm.
0: Bad stuff only. and I think I said my thing, you said your thing, and then I just...
2: I don't even remember what happened. I think we both just hung up.
0: I think we both hung up.
2: Because now I've just learned to hang up as well.
4: Yeah, okay, people... I was going to say that. Now, if Klein calls me, I don't even say bye either. I was like, this is how he likes it.
2: Yeah, I don't necessarily want you to change that.
0: People are trying to beat me now on the hang up, which is a great move.
4: Totally
0: I think
4: true.
0: We're probably saving hours a week.
2: Once
0: hours.
2: You say okay, where you go, okay. Then I hang up.
0: Okay, that's your...
2: Because that means you're out of things.
3: Let me know you're checked out, and I'm like, all right, Johnny, wrap it up, because he's going to hang up on you right away.
2: We're all rushing.
0: Omar, how does it sound
2: to
0: you?
2: Say something interesting, or is he going to hang up?
0: I just heard Ali's impression. How does it sound from your... I just am curious as to...
2: What everyone's thought process.
0: I don't think I'm doing this, but apparently I am.
1: No, yeah, you have like a mini stroke, it sounds like. Like you're talking, and then click.
0: How does it sound to you, Vanessa?
4: Literally like that. Okay. All right.
0: I think I try to fake as if I'm going into a bad cell zone.
4: No, this is what you do. You fake like there's something else happening right now. You gotta go.
2: Yeah. There's another dog in the street.
0: But I don't fake that there's something else I have to go. Just the call.
4: Just say bye.
0: Okay. Yeah, I'm sorry you all feel this way. Let me try this again.
2: I don't want it to change. You just do you.
0: Is our conversation over now? Or would you like me to say...
2: Do we have to go?
0: I think we do actually have to go.
2: We actually do.
4: We're out of time.
0: Yeah.
5: So, I love you, bye.
2: Okay. So she doesn't know.
0: That's where I get it from.
2: Goodbye.
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0: Summer is back. 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

0: you're re-listening to some of the commercials that we've brought you on K-Rock over the years, either to make fun of each other, to mock each other, or just because we are stupid. And the one that we share with you today is a commercial that actually never aired because it was one of the... I actually thought this was a fake one that you guys had me do. It turns out it was a real product, and they wanted me to do an audition.
1: Oh, this is great.
0: It's not great.
2: It's great.
0: It's not great.
2: I don't think we've even heard this in its entirety
1: on the live show.
0: I think we listened to some of it on Showtime, and you guys all made fun of me for it because I thought this was a prank, and apparently it was not. It's a real thing, but I never got the endorsement, so I don't know if they just decided I wasn't the right guy for them or not, but this is another one of the commercials that we did bring
2: to you. You weren't the right derm dude?
0: I was not the right guy, but this is a real commercial that I tried to actually get and did not.
3: It's the age-old question. Is your nutsack happy? If you're not...
0: Now, that's the beginning of it. I didn't go rogue on this. I pretty much stuck to the script for the most part.
2: It said, is this the age-old question?
0: I think I may have... That may have improvised that part. But I thought that about halfway through, I thought you guys were messing with me. And then I turned it in, and they said it was real, so...
3: It's the age-old question. Is your nutsack happy? If you're not sure, or you answered no, then you should check out Happy Sack Nut Love Cooling Ball Cream. That's right, no more chafing or itching.
4: So if you wanted this endorsement?
0: No, I didn't. Omar, the answer is...
2: obviously you did because you sent it in.
4: I would read that and I would say, no, I'm not reading this.
0: Well, right.
4: I am out.
1: It's because you have plenty of money.
0: I said to them, yeah, because you've got investment properties.
4: No,
0: I don't have investment properties,
4: right.
0: So I got to do ball cream.
4: I just have standards, man.
0: I'm sure someone out there listening needs this stuff, so if I can help someone, it's worth it.
3: Formulated to keep your balls feeling cool, refreshed, and most importantly, smelling fantastic. I'm sure by now you've seen some of their viral videos, some of their many celebrity endorsers, and now, this hairy man right here, Klein, is jumping in to remind you that just because you're a man doesn't mean your body can't use some upkeep. And I'm not just talking about the ballgasmic sack wash with activated charcoal that absorbs odor and dirt from your man parts, or the beardgasmic shampoo and conditioner, and from their holy foot cream to take care of your stank foot, to their nuclear bomb brightening tattoo aftercare, Derm Dude has made it their mission to make you a better looking and smelling dude. And you deserve that. That's why they're recommended by real dudes, including NASCAR driver Spencer Boyd, retired Navy SEAL Clint Emerson, and country legend L.V. Shane, who says... Retired Navy SEAL Clint Emerson and country legend L.V. Shane, who says, quote, Derm Dude keeps my tattoos popping and my balls cool, even when I'm sweating it out on stage in front of packed crowds. To learn more, make your balls instantly happier, go to Derm Dude.
0: Anyway, I didn't get the...
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0: still technically all alive in our forced resolutions.
1: Mucho gusto.
0: Ali's learning the Spanish. Jake had to pick up a new hobby, and this hobby that we forced him to do is crocheting.
1: ¿Dónde está mi boleto?
0: And Ali has been really trying to learn a lot of Spanish, which for some reason is...
1: Mi pasaporte está en el hotel.
0: She's never seemed whiter than when she's trying to speak Spanish, which is very strange.
1: Yeah,
0: Omar has been taking us through moments of mindfulness. He's celebrating the hippy-dippy lifestyle.
2: Namaste.
0: Yeah, it's clearly changed all of our personalities.
1: Mucho gusto.
0: Vanessa's freaking out behind the scenes because she has been digital detoxing, and she has no idea what's happening now on TikTok. She hasn't bought anything on the TikTok shop in weeks. Her screen time has dropped so drastically, it's out of control.
1: Yeah, but Vanessa, you've been saying that you're starting to forget about TikTok.
3: I am. I do feel like I'm missing out on what my girls are doing, but it's okay.
0: Yep, she's got no idea what's happening in the world, which is for the better. I've got about 9 different side hustles that I have officially begun at this point.
1: Yeah, some people are saying you really need to pick one and move forward. I have a lot.
0: Allie, I'm going to tell you right now. I don't want to go into mine now because we don't have time, but I just put in an offer yesterday on an old pickup truck that I'm going to, I think, turn into a mobile pizza truck.
1: Oh, my God. That is such a massive project.
0: Yeah, I know, but it's pretty cool. And the guy is...
1: How are you going to do that? You have to build a whole pizza oven in there?
0: I have a pizza oven that I can use in the back, put in the back of the truck.
1: Oh, man, that is going to be janky as hell.
0: No, it's not. I already did a lot of the research on it, and I already have the domain LA pizza truck. Boom.
1: That was not taken?
0: Nope. And it could also be referred to in your language as La Pizza Truck. So there you go. I got that going for me. So that's one of a few. I got about 4 different things I got going right now. I mean, I'm side hustling all over the place. It's a real waste of my time.
1: Yeah, but you also, your palette is arriving.
0: My palette is supposed to arrive today. It's been pushed back a few times.
1: But Jake's
0: been busy crocheting, and here he is taking his first crochet lesson. He's just trying to make a little octopus. This thing, I think, was at a level 7, which means it should have been accomplished by a 7-year-old.
1: Oh, is that how it works? It goes in age
0: levels? I think so. And
1: well, also, I thought that you were just going to buy a thing of yarn and watch some YouTube videos. I didn't know you were going to buy a whole-ass kit with, like, instructions.
2: Yeah, those kits are super easy. Like, my kids are really into crocheting right now. They could knock out, like, a turtle, like, within an hour.
1: Really?
2: It's super easy.
0: Yeah, well,
2: oh, yeah.
0: Not for Jake.
4: I want to hire kids to do my thing.
0: Listen to Jake. Jake is struggling so badly.
5: Wrap the yarn around your fingers like this.
4: Okay.
5: Pinch the yarn end with your thumb and middle finger. Make a slip knot first. Place the hook on the right side of the yarn.
4: Okay.
5: Yarn on hook.
0: I think Jake just got this for the woman, if you know what I'm saying. Right? Can we all agree? The crocheting is
1: definitely Jake has a type.
0: Yeah, Jake's type for sure.
5: In a counterclockwise direction.
4: Yarn round hook.
5: Pinch where the yarns cross with your thumb and middle finger.
4: Yeah.
5: Yarn round hook.
4: Yarn round hook.
5: Pull the yarn through the loop on the hook.
4: Okay.
0: Jake got really tripped up on yarn around hook. Like this
1: yarn round hook.
0: This is supposed to be the easiest part of it. This is actually before you even start doing the real crocheting part. And Jake couldn't figure this out.
5: Pull the yarn tail to tighten the loop.
4: Okay.
5: The slip knot is made.
4: Okay.
5: Make a chain stitch. Yarn round hook.
4: Yarn round hook.
5: Pull the yarn through the loop on the hook.
4: Hold on. Ah! Oh.
5: Okay, that's a chain stitch.
4: No, not okay.
5: Yarn round hook.
0: Jake is just self-pleasuring to the video.
1: Yarn round, no!
5: Yarn round hook.
4: Hold on, I can't yarn round hook.
5: The second chain stitch is done.
4: I can't yarn round hook.
5: Yarn round hook.
4: I can't yarn round hook.
5: Okay, the third one is done.
4: Not okay.
5: Yarn round hook.
4: Not yarn round hook. F***ing Christ.
5: Repeat. Yarn round hook.
4: Yeah. Yarn round hook. I can't yarn round hook.
5: Okay, continue to work chain stitches in the same way.
4: Hang on. Start over. Okay.
5: Working into a chain.
0: This, by the way,
1: the
0: thing he's trying to make is so little. It is so, it's not clothing.
1: Oh, it's like a
0: keychain. It's the size of a key. If you were to
4: this is just using my practice yarn.
0: He hasn't even.
1: They don't even grace you with a full thing of yarn.
0: Yeah, they just gave him some practice strands so we can get going.
5: Wrap the yarn around your fingers like this.
4: Okay.
5: Pinch the yarn end with your thumb and middle finger.
4: Yeah.
5: Make a slip knot first. Place the hook on the right side of the yarn. yarn round hook.
4: Yarn round hook.
5: Connection. Pinch where the yarns cross with your thumb and middle finger.
4: Got it.
5: Yarn round hook.
4: Yarn round hook.
5: Pull the yarn through the loop on the hook.
4: Okay.
5: Pull the yarn tail to tighten the loop.
4: Okay.
5: A slip knot is made.
4: Sure.
5: Make a chain stitch. Yarn round hook.
4: Yarn round hook.
5: Pull the yarn through the loop on the hook.
4: Okay.
5: Okay, that's a chain stitch.
4: Okay.
5: Yarn round hook.
4: Yarn round hook.
5: Pull the yarn through the loop on the hook.
4: Okay.
5: The second chain stitch is done.
4: All right.
1: Did you do it?
5: Yarn round hook.
4: Yarn round hook.
5: Pull the yarn through the loop on the hook.
4: Okay.
5: Okay, the third one is done.
4: All right.
0: Jake, are you on the right pace now or no?
6: I was doing it, yeah.
1: Did you figure out yarn round hook?
6: I think I got yarn round hook.
1: Nice. Congratulations. Do you feel good that you've learned something?
6: No.
1: Oh.
0: All right.
5: Yarn round hook.
4: Yarn round hook.
5: Hook.
4: All right.
0: He's so mad.
5: Repeat.
0: Don't people crochet because they think it's a great, like, relaxing thing?
1: It's supposed to be very therapeutic.
0: And Jake's just yelling, yarn round hook, I got it!
4: Yeah. Yarn round hook, motherfucker.
0: Okay, well, Jake, congratulations. You have succeeded.
6: What I mean, looks very, very sad.
1: Are you done with the octopus?
6: No.
0: This is supposed...
6: I'm still on practice yarn.
0: Yeah. Well, you got to finish up. It has to be a project a week, has to be completed, or else you're out. You're tapped.
6: I don't know if I can do it in a week. It's very hard.
1: Well, you better yarn round hooking.
0: Yeah, you get to yarn round hooking, dude.
7: The boomers were groovy. The Gen X were dope. The millennials were legit. And the Gen Z were in bad need of a glow up. Klein Alley Show, the awkward phase of every generation. K-Rock.

0: We're unaware of what's been happening here the last 24 hours. It's been kind of interesting, and maybe you're a dog lover, maybe you don't care, but you do have a decision to make if you see a dog roaming through the streets of Southern California traffic and you don't see anyone near the dog. Sometimes you see those weird joggers. You see a dog, you go, oh, loose dog, and then you see a guy jogging behind. You realize there's a couple times, as you know, I failed to try to save dogs. There was the time I saved what I thought was a dog about to walk into the street, only to realize it was an art installation and it was not a real dog. It was a statue of a dog.
1: Is that statue still there, by the way?
0: No, they moved it. I don't know if they're moving it around from place to place, but I remember I only twice was fooled by it and never again. So that time I did not successfully do it. One time I saw what I thought was a rogue dog, went to get the dog, and then the person yelled, hey, hands off my dog.
1: Yeah, someone thought I was usually it's a failed
0: steal
1: rescue.
0: A dog. Then there was, you know, kind of what took place yesterday. Which was driving to work and shooting that stupid video that we were doing for the, I don't know, whatever you want to call it, Allie.
1: Apparently you had just self-pleasured as well.
0: Earlier in the morning, because I was up at like 3 a.m. and I did that to try to fall back asleep and it didn't work. But anyway, this was me, you know, in the middle of doing a stupid TikTok video, and then I saw the dog dart across the street and then basically walk.

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2: So sure. I call this number, and this woman answers the phone. I said, "Do you have a brown dog, a Cocker Spaniel? Is this the dog?" I send her a picture, and she starts crying. "Oh, my God, that's him. That's him. That's Dolce. You are an angel. I can't believe it. Where are you? I'll come to you right now." And she comes over, and she picks up the dog.
3: This is some of that.
4: Where did you go? I didn't even notice he had jumped. Isn't that crazy?
5: I know.
4: Oh my God, you're my angel.
2: Angel, angel.
4: I was so.
3: I think she was talking to the leash when she said that. The leash is her angel.
2: You're my angel if it hadn't been for this leash.
5: There's your baby.
4: I was so.
5: It's your mama.
4: You are incredible. And your friend. Bless your heart.
5: Yeah.
4: You have no idea. I thought, that's it. This is it. This is the end of my life.
5: I'm so glad. Well, you know, my coworker, he
3: gave us the leash.
2: Gave us the leash, and that's how this all
5: was on his way in. He was almost at work, and he decided to stop and grab him. He's very happy. He was running all around.
4: Oh,
3: hey, Omar, are you crying? A lot of people want to know, because this is like those soldier reunion videos you like. Is this similar or not?
6: No, her accent's throwing me off.
3: So you're not crying.
2: It's not an American soldier. It's a French lady.
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0: more violating feeling, I think, in the world than when you realize that you have been scammed or you're in the process of being scammed. But then there's a feeling of empowerment when you can catch a scam as it's happening or even before. And maybe most people would have seen this offer I received last week for an amazing Yeti wagon. All I had to do was give my thoughts about how Costco could be a better shopping experience. And I love me some Costco, so I was able to answer these questions.
1: Was it saying that you were going to automatically win it or that you would be entered to win it?
0: I was going to get it if I filled out the 10 question. But then, of course, once I filled out my... And I did get through all the questions about Costco. And then it asked me for a lot of personal information, which made sense because they had to figure out where to ship the cooler to.
1: Which made sense.
0: But the wagon cooler. But then I said, this seems too good to be true because it wasn't that intense. I've done a lot of these. I've done surveys before, like for like, you know, what do you think of this car? It's like 1,000 questions.
1: Yeah,
0: like,
1: I know. And they say it just takes a minute. It never takes a minute.
0: So this one felt like too easy. Like there's no way they'd be bankrupt giving away this many.
1: Like, why do you need my routing number to mail this to me?
0: Right. They asked for a lot of information. Like I think Social Security was involved. And then I looked it up, and of course, before I could even finish typing in Yeti Wagon, it said Yeti Wagon Costco scam, and I knew I was getting scammed. But I'd already given them a lot of
1: information. Surprised you knew how to spell Yeti.
0: So we decided, let's get into another round of Bamboozle and ask you the question, what is the last scam you encountered, and did you understand it was a scam, or did you give them way too much information?
2: Bamboozled. A lot of people fall for the scam, and now they're just like, damn. Take your money, sucker, because you didn't know it was all a sham, and now you're just like, damn.
0: And then we're going to meet these guys that have created a website that sounds like a scam to try to keep you from being scammed, which is interesting because if you look at it now, they're smart, and they know, and especially with World Cup coming to L.A., Olympics coming here, the amount and AI getting better and better by the second, the amount of scams that we will all be given and potentially fall for is going to be magnified increasingly by the day.
1: And there are ones that you would think you're doing to prevent a scam that are now scams, like CAPTCHA. You know how that's like, click all the bicycles. It's so hard.
0: Right. You can't do it. Is that a stop sign? Why is it a European stop
1: but
0: sign?
1: Now
0: I don't know.
1: But now they're infiltrating that. And they're trying to find a way to like basically con you into typing things on your computer that download a virus onto your computer. And I don't know about you, but I don't even look twice when it comes to, am I a robot? Click this, click that. I'm just clicking to get through to the website.
0: Because you want to prove you're not a robot. The last thing you want to do is a robot. Here's the CAPTCHA scam, then we'll get your calls.
3: This is what a real CAPTCHA authentication screen looks like. You'll often have to type in a sequence of letters and numbers that show up like this, or you have to select items from a grid of photos.
0: That's a crosswalk. I know it is.
1: And then when they ask me again, I'm like, did I not do it the first time?
3: But a new scam using fake CAPTCHA windows asking you to do a series of key combinations will allow hackers to run a program on your computer.
1: Great.
0: Genius. I mean, it's just genius because I don't want to be accused of being a robot. I'm human.
1: And I'm like, that's right. I can type an 8.
0: Right.
1: You can't do that,
0: right,
1: robot.
0: And how smart is there? Like, all they need to do is type in this sequence in this order, and they'll be, quote, proving they're a human. Meanwhile, we'll have full access to their computer.
1: Yeah, and I wouldn't think about it at all.
0: Wouldn't think about it. So that's something going on right there. Let's say hi to, I want to figure out what scams you were presented with, and were you able to get away from them, or did you fall for them? Like I did. Jack, what happened to you? Hi.
4: Hey, I'm an insurance appraiser and for damaged vehicles, and we get probably close to 70 emails a day. And I got one that said, see attached and get back to me. Passcode to access the file is, you know, a sequence of these numbers. And I started to put in the numbers. I'm like, wait a minute. I have never seen this coming on 3 years of working for this particular company.
0: Yeah, they probably wanted access to your computer. It's probably the same thing.
4: Yeah.
0: And I would have typed it all in. When I get a passcode given to me, I feel very powerful. Oh, I was given.
1: You can only see this document if you put in this password.
0: I was given an attachment and a passcode. I must enter this immediately.
1: This is encrypted because it's important.
0: How many did you get to? Like, how close were you to actually going through with the whole thing?
4: I had like two more letters to punch in, and then I was about to hit enter, and then I was like, wait a minute, this is weird. So I stopped, and then I contacted the company, and they're like, yeah, please do not open that.
0: Ah, man, that's funny. He caught himself at the last possible second.
1: God.
0: Almost went for it. Let's say hi to, hold on. Yeah, what happened to you? Hi, good morning.
5: Hi, good morning. It's Leonora.
0: Hey, Leonora, what's up?
5: Sweet dibs.
0: Sweet dibs. What happened?
5: Okay, so I was hired by a company online. And I worked for a month. I had a legitimate contract. An attorney looked at it, said it was fine. And at the end of the month, when I was supposed to be paid, they with direct deposit, they took out $800.
1: No.
0: So you got hired by an online job. You actually
1: worked.
0: You
1: got a fake job.
5: Yes.
0: And you worked the fake job. You worked the fake job. You worked for the fake job. And then they said, we need your bank information to send you your paycheck. And instead, they took money.
5: Correct.
1: Damn. What kind of job was it?
5: They were a French wine company to start selling in California. I had conversations with these people.
1: This is very important wine. Hello, this is a very real job.
0: Did they have accents like Ali or no?
5: No.
0: Okay. That's fine. That should have been your first tip off right there. If they were real, they would have had accents like that.
1: Yeah, duh.
0: So they hired you to work at a friend. You put in 40 hours of work on a fake job just so they could take her money. That sucks. I'm sorry.
1: I would be so mad at myself.
0: Hey, Nikki. Hi. Good morning.
6: Good morning.
0: What was the scam?
6: I used to work in IT. Yeah, I used to work in IT. Like, I actually stopped a $6 million check once, but I've been out of work for about a year. And someone I met on a job board was like, I'll help you with a resume. We will get you this job. You know, and she answered all the right questions. And I fell for it. She, $190 later, Wells Fargo was like, yeah, sorry about your luck. You shouldn't have used Zelle. Like, it's just for friends and family.
0: Oh.
6: And she gave me, like, this terrible resume for somebody from, like, another country. And just stop answering anything.
1: Oh, man.
0: It's the worst because when you're at your most desperate, need a job, whatever, that is when you're most likely to fall for a scam. I didn't have a good wagon. So when I fell for the wagon, Yeti wagon scam, I was vulnerable because I was carrying stuff around like a sucker with my hands.
1: You were just a wagonless idiot.
0: Wagonless idiot. When I saw the opportunity to get a free wagon, you better believe I jumped at that opportunity.
1: And they knew it.
0: They knew it. John on K-Rock, what happened to you? Hi.
7: I got a call and a text. It looked really official from the county of Los Angeles saying I had a warrant out for my arrest for traffic something, and I owed $1,200, but I could only pay it in crypto or Apple, and I'm an office of one, and I kept her on the phone for about 2 hours trying to just have some fun with her, you know, oh, I can't get this, or give me this number, that, or, and about 2 hours until finally I asked her what color panties she had on. And then she hung up on me.
0: Ah, that's the secret right
1: there.
0: Man,
1: you wasted 2 whole hours with her? That's so long.
0: You feel like, meanwhile, they probably robbed her whole house during that time.
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0: All right, let's get this over with. People seem excited. I don't exactly know why, but when Allie had this idea to figure out if she started doing it in the back office just for fun, she would look at things and say, I wonder if that's thicker than Klein's neck. I didn't realize that my neck has been getting thicker by the moment. I guess I always thought I had a big neck.
1: I didn't think you did.
2: No, not at all. Man, you look so much different than you did maybe just even 2 months ago.
0: Allie was looking at some old, I guess they were showing a rerun of our show from the YouTube, and she said, your neck looks like it is doubled, if not tripled in size in a short amount of time.
3: Yeah, your neck looks like it's to eat, God damn it.
1: Eat it.
3: Son of a bitch. These get the these get degrees.
1: I only saw you one day.
0: It's so funny.
1: The last of me. That
0: Vanessa. Vanessa accuses Jake of her catching his nervous poops. Jake has clearly caught Omar's stutter.
1: Yes.
2: Yeah, no kidding.
0: So one of you is going to catch this fat neck. Man. So get ready. This is coming for one of you.
1: And oh, my God.
0: And I can't understand. Look, I put on some weight. Sometimes it goes to my face. Sometimes it goes to my neck. Apparently every ounce of muscle I've put on has all gone to my neck, according to Allie.
2: Does your family notice? Because you know when you live with somebody and you see them every day, you can't really tell the difference, but they have to notice this, right?
0: My wife is not happy at all.
1: I don't think she likes any of this. Any of the health.
0: She hates.
1: She wants to be the healthy one.
0: She doesn't like that I am working out or that I am trying to prolong my life. And I don't like it. I'll be honest, I don't like it either. I don't like it either. I may
1: stop
0: it. Well,
1: then why are you doing it?
0: I was I was on a dangerous path.
2: It all started with that Aura ring, man.
0: To be honest, it all started here with you guys, the snoring video, where everyone was telling me I was going to die in my sleep. It freaked me the F out. And then that led me down a dangerous path. And then I realized that I have
2: but
0: really...
2: Before that, the pig nose, yeah.
0: But
2: yeah.
0: I do nothing for my health. I mean, I still, to this day, I mean, you know me, I have no self-restraint with pizza, with food, with drinking, occasional drug use, don't sleep great. I mean, I'm clocking about 4.5 hours a night.
1: Wow.
0: Not great sleep. So this is all, I mean, according to all scientists and experts, I am on a dangerous path.
1: Well, I think it's dangerous now for a different reason.
3: Yeah,
1: you're eating
3: scared.
1: Dangerous amounts of protein, and your neck is getting
3: dangerous,
1: dangerously large.
0: Yeah, but
1: you're not going to be able to fit into any of your shirts. You're not going to be able to fit them over your head.
0: But what about this guy?
4: Hey, Klein, my name is John Thick-Ass Nick Thomas. My members and I would like to invite you to our club. Maybe become a member.
0: See that?
4: We are the Thick Necks of Southern California.
0: I didn't even know that was a club that existed. So
4: yeah, we have a great time. We talk about necks. We talk about girth. You will have to go through some qualifications.
0: I'm not interested.
4: Measuring you.
0: I don't want to be in any sort of a neck club, sir, but thank you. Other people on the text line are asking if I'm the new throat goat now. No, I'm not.
1: Wow.
0: That's Allie's mom's title.
1: Yeah, throat goat?
0: So Allie has come up with this game, and a lot of people on the phone want to play it. I don't exactly know why, but I think we have a prize up for grabs, and it's time to get into this game. I've never seen you guys work so hard on something. Omar has an intro, Allie's got a game, and
1: everybody
0: here we go.
1: Everybody has put in an effort.
0: All right.
5: Is it thicker than Klein's? Neck!
0: Is it thicker than Klein's neck game? Allie, how does the game work?
1: Well, if you want to play, you just pick a category, and then I will give you something, and you have to guess if it is thicker than Klein's neck. Very simple. The categories are food and beverage, sports, and other necks.
0: Great. And why did we bring in a bowling pin and a giant handle of rum in here, out of curiosity? Is this part of the game? Or?
1: Yes. These are two of the objects in person. So okay. If you want to follow along on YouTube, you can see, get a visual, and you can give a more educated guess.
0: All right. Someone said I'd like to give Klein a hickey, but it would take me 3 years. Thank you, text line, for the jokes.
1: For example... This is not in any category.
0: Okay.
1: A woolly mammoth's tusk. The tusk of a woolly mammoth.
0: Is a tusk of a woolly mammoth thicker
1: than Klein's
0: my
1: neck.
0: Neck? Oh, goddamn.
1: And by the way, if you're going to play the game, Klein's neck, when we measured it, was 18.12 inches in circumference.
0: That
1: so
0: can't
1: all
0: be
1: the
0: right.
1: way around is 18.12 inches.
0: That's impossible.
2: I bet you he was probably like a 14 before or something like that.
1: Yes, I think that's normal neck territory.
3: Yeah, I'm at 14.
0: By comparison, I think Vanessa's neck is like an 11 or something.
1: I think you
3: Vanessa's 11, Johnny's at 15, I'm at 14.
0: Omar, you measured your neck recently?
2: I'm about a 17.
0: Oh,
1: really?
0: Omar.
2: Yeah.
1: You're kind of a meaty looking guy. Yeah, you're thick.
0: Yeah, you fack.
2: Yeah, please.
1: Contestant one?
0: I'd have to assume that the woolly mammoth's tusk is thicker than my neck. Those are like the biggest. Really? Come on.
1: The average circumference of a woolly mammoth tusk is between 12 and 18 inches. So you are just above that.
0: All right, Rich, Pasadena, you know the rules of the dumb game. So whenever you're ready, pick your category.
1: Yeah, what category do you want? Would you like food and beverage, sports, or other necks?
6: Sports.
1: Okay.
0: Great.
1: An NFL field goal post. In this case, it would be the uprights of the field goal post. Is that thicker than Klein's neck?
6: No.
0: You're talking about the uprights, not the part, not the base at the bottom.
1: The uprights.
0: Okay.
6: Yeah, the uprights, I would say no.
0: You think my neck is thicker than an NFL a field goal upright? Is that really a serious answer?
6: Definitely.
1: Do you want to guess as well, or should I just reveal the answer?
0: I can't, once again. My neck has got to be less. This is
3: your neck is more, for sure.
0: My neck is more than an NFL upright where the ball where it doinks off the thing and the whole thing shakes? I would be surprised. Those things are huge.
1: Well, prepared to be surprised. Rich is correct.
0: Really?
1: The average circumference of the uprights of an NFL field goal post are between 9.42 and 12.57 inches.
0: Oh, man. My neck smokes
1: Way bigger.
0: Man, it'd be a lot more
1: doinks
0: off my neck.
1: You're also bigger than the base as well.
0: I am?
1: Like the horizontal.
0: The crossbar?
1: Yeah, the crossbar, yes.
0: My neck is thicker than an NFL crossbar. Wow.
1: So, Rich, you're on the board. You got that one correct.
5: Is it thicker than Klein's neck? Neck!
0: You say hi to contestant number two. Is my neck going to be thicker? Is everything going to be... Is my neck going to be thicker than everything?
1: No, there are things that your neck is not as thick as.
3: Hard to find. The planet Pluto.
0: Mark and Encino on K-Rock. Good morning.
1: The dwarf planet Pluto.
6: Yeah,
0: sweet dips. Sweet dips.
1: Okay, what's your category? Food and beverage, sports, or other necks?
6: I'm going to go other necks.
1: Okay, great choice. The neck of an adult male mountain lion. Is it thicker than Klein's neck?
0: This is so stupid. I mean, really.
6: Klein, as a fellow 18-inch necker, I'm going to say your neck is thicker than a mountain lion.
1: Wow, you're saying thicker.
0: You
1: okay.
0: Did mountain lions even have necks? I feel like their head goes right into their bodies.
1: So does
0: yours. Oh, no. All right, so he believes that, once again,
1: that your neck is thicker.
0: My neck is thicker than an adult male mountain lion.
1: What do you think before I reveal the
0: answer? Once again, I have to believe it's the mountain lion.
1: In this case, Mark, you are incorrect.
0: Oh, thank God.
1: An adult male mountain lion has an average neck circumference of 21 inches.
0: Yeah, because they don't even, if you look at one of these things, sure, they have a neck. I think everyone has to have a neck, but I believe their head goes right to their shoulders. You ever seen a mountain lion?
1: Yeah, it's pretty graphic.
0: Finally, but I mean, I barely squeaked by that thing. That's scary how close I am to an adult male mountain lion.
1: Three more inches and you're there.
0: Well, give me another month. When are we doing the summer starts June 21st, and then I'm going to stop this.
1: You got to thin out your neck.
3: It'll be all neck.
0: I'm be all. It's an all neck summer, baby.
1: Just go neck to legs.
0: Hey, Roman.
3: Neck eats your face.
0: In La Habra, welcome to K-Rock. In Ali's game, called Is It Thicker Than Klein's Neck?
5: Neck!
0: Yeah. All right, Roman.
1: Pick your category, food and beverage, sports, or other necks.
7: I'm going to go with other necks, please.
1: All right, we'll stick with other necks. The neck of a bass cello.
0: A bass what?
7: Cello neck.
1: A cello, those big giant cellos.
0: Oh, a cello.
1: The neck of a cello.
0: What, that you play.
1: That you play, yes. What do you think?
7: I'm going to go that Klein's neck is larger.
1: Mm-hmm. Yeah, you would be correct on that.
0: Man.
1: Actually, a bass cello is only a max of about 5 inches in circumference, so you're
0: nothing.
1: About three cellos.
0: Great. Thanks for putting it that way.
3: Neck of a cholo.
0: You don't have to max it.
1: Neck of a cholo is also Klein's is bigger.
0: I'm a torta. Remember that. Get it straight.
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0: They say that if you are not good at anything, you can go into radio. And that's why we surround ourselves with experts in various fields for the AMA, because they have made it their life's mission to learn about things that will make us feel smarter.
1: Just to be truly good at one thing or one subject.
0: This guy, Jason, also known as the Germ Guy. Jake's already upset because he claims that Jake is the germy guy. The germiest guy we know is Jake. And the Germ Guy is not germy. He just knows a thing or two about germs. And the ones that are bad, the ones that are going to get us sick, the ones that will eventually potentially kill us all right now. You got that thing happening on the cruise ship with that weird rat poop germ that's going around, Allie.
2: And then you got
0: Hantavirus, Hantavirus, whatever. This guy is the author of multiple books, including The Germ Code.
3: I don't think it's Henta.
0: The Germ Files, and he probably knows how to say the name of that virus the right way. It's time for any question you've ever wondered about germs as we bring you to a new AMA, Klein Alley Show, with Jason, the Germ Guy. Good morning, Jason.
4: Well, hello there.
0: Thank you for being on with us to answer questions. Let's start with the obvious one, which is what is the dirtiest thing currently probably in this radio studio?
4: Oh, goodness. I have been in so many radio studios, and you're sitting on it, that chair. No one ever vacuums it. No one ever cleans it. And, well, we know what happens after you've had too many burritos, right? So, yeah, that chair is probably the dirtiest thing that you've got, or the germiest.
1: You know, a lot of the chairs in this studio have mystery stains.
0: Lots of them.
1: From previous radio shows, and we can confirm that they have been festering for many years. But I would think that the microphones are pretty disgusting as well.
4: No, actually, believe it or not, the microphones are probably going to be relatively safe because they're really nice hard surfaces. And what's going to happen is things are going to dry on them and the bugs are eventually going to die. So viruses like 4 to 8 hours and a couple of days for, bacteria and stuff like that. So unless you're literally putting it inside of your mouth, and no one ever wants to do that because it just sounds so garbled, then, yeah, you don't really have much to worry about.
0: We've got questions pouring through on the text line for you, and I know you get asked a lot of things, but primarily you wanted to point out that us as humans, we don't wash our hands the right way ever, and I thought that was something that we got better at doing during COVID, but like Allie, for instance, has admitted that when she's at work, when she's at home, she will not even wash her hands after going to the bathroom because she says that's her right because it's her house. And at work, sometimes she'll just run the water to make it.
1: No, I will wash at work. Okay, but at home, I don't see a point, especially just for number ones. I mean, Jason, what do you think?
4: I mean, if it's your own germs, if it's your own house, I like to say it this way. If you know what the germs are going to be in wherever you are, then don't worry too much about it. So if you're doing a number one and it's your own bathroom and no one else is using that bathroom, I feel sorry for you if that's the case, then, then there's no problem. But if it's a number two, then, yeah, I really recommend that you be, washing those hands with the soap. Make sure that you, say the alphabet backwards or sing happy birthday twice when you're soaping it up, the usual stuff. And you're right. Since COVID, people have just seemingly forgotten about it. I remember being asked like 6 months into COVID, so is everyone going to wash their hands, Jason? No.
0: Yeah, people just don't like doing it for some reason. It's not entertaining enough. They need to put TVs by the sink or something.
1: Well, it's just a waste. I just am like, ugh. It's just a waste of time, even though I know it's not. But
0: it's not a waste.
1: But is Jason now, I feel like every article we read about, this is the dirtiest thing on a plane. This is the dirtiest thing in a hotel. It's now 20,000 times dirtier than a toilet seat. Why is a toilet seat is always the comparison? And is now the toilet seat the cleanest thing ever?
4: Well, it's just because back in 1976, there was this one study that actually showed that toilet seats were, in fact, germy. But they weren't really all that germy because the study actually showed that it was your toothbrush that was a hell of a lot germier because of the plume that was coming out of the flush toilet if you didn't keep the lid down. But the fact is, everything is going to be germier than a toilet seat.
1: Well, now I think, what do you think the dirtiest thing in, like, what is the germiest thing in the world now? Because I always thought it was money, cash, but it's probably our phones, right?
4: Phones are going to be incredibly dirty, but nothing is ever, okay, there are two things that are the germiest places in the world, and they all both happen in your home. The first one is your kitchen sponge. That thing has trillions and trillions of bacteria in it. And the other one is your toothbrush. And that has millions and millions and up to billions of them.
0: I'm glad you bring that up because our first question on the phones from Casey, 714. Go ahead. You're on with the Germ Guy. You have a toothbrush question.
5: It's not a question. It's more of a statement. I thoroughly agree with Allie
2: very common for lesbians to share toothbrushes.
0: So
2: if your cootie king says differently, it's a hate crime.
0: All right, so here we go. So Casey is a lesbian. Allie is a lesbian. Allie does share a toothbrush with her wife.
1: Not on a regular basis. We've done so a couple of times in a pinch.
0: As a germ expert, how gross is this?
4: Well, I mean, if you're sharing saliva on a regular basis, then it's not that big of a deal.
1: Thank
4: but
1: you.
4: If you happen to be sharing, yeah, well, I mean, come on, we already know this. And believe it or not, depending on who you're kissing and how long you're kissing, you may even be able to shape the microbiome of the individual with you. So, yeah, I mean, if you're swapping spit, no problem at all for sharing those toothbrushes. But if you happen to be sharing a toothbrush with someone who's not intimate with you, I really would not recommend doing it.
0: The germ guy is on with us right now, answering all questions about germs. This question from the 323 on the text line. When hot tubs have signs saying, please do not use if you've had diarrhea anytime over the past 2 weeks, does anyone really go 2 weeks without having some sort of diarrhea? And can that really get everyone sick?
4: Well, I mean, if you've got your good probiotics that you're taking in on a regular basis, then you're not really going to have the diarrhea for any time, really, because you kind of get everything bound up properly. But if you continue to eat foods that end up getting greasy and really high in fat, and sometimes red meat will also do that, and really high protein content, that's going to lead to things happening because the bacteria there are just like, oh, I don't like that. Throw in some water, and all of a sudden you got your diarrhea. That all being said, if you have diarrhea for 2 weeks after you've stopped, please do not go into any kind of shared water facility. Period.
1: Don't leave the house. Sounds dangerous anyway. What about, let's talk about communal platters. Okay, we went to a little event, Klein and I. There was a fruit platter on a buffet table.
0: With tongs for serving.
1: With definitely, you know, there was watermelon, cantaloupe, that kind of crap, strawberries. But then there was a thing of grapes. They were on the vine. I reached and I plucked off a couple of grapes with my bare hands and ate them.
0: She raw-dogged the fruit platter.
1: Klein then thought that I was so disgusting that he couldn't even eat off of the fruit platter. Do you think that Klein is being over-paranoid, or do you think I am gross for doing that?
4: No, I think the touching has to go one way. So if you end up touching something and you, whatever you're touching comes with you, then there's really no problem.
1: See?
4: It's the type of people who are constantly touching all the other things going, well, I don't know, I might like this piece of melon, or I don't know, this chip is looking good. And all of a sudden you've touched all the Cheetos and you're just like, oh my God, why have you done that? That's when things get a bit weird. And of course, as Seinfeld taught us many, many years ago, if you double dip, you are evil.
0: Right. Well, that's why you're trying to keep the world safe, because things are getting more contagious now. We're having a harder time fighting it. We're always seeing about recalls that are happening. Mostly it's things like listeria, salmonella, and all these things that we can constantly get. And this thing that's happening on the cruise ship now, which they're saying is can, you know, obviously deadly. This all starts. Well, what do you know about this that we should know?
4: Yeah, so I actually used to work with hantavirus many, many years ago. It's one of the few viruses that even scares me, because once it gets inside of you, you've got a 30% chance of dying right off the bat. And then eventually it goes up to about 50%. And that's what we're seeing right now on the cruise ships. The hantavirus is one of these viruses that gets inside of you. And essentially, instead of, you know, attacking your lungs or your nasal passages or your gastrointestinal tract, it attacks your blood vessels. That's very bad. And that essentially leads to your heart failing as well as respiratory distress. And that's usually what ends up killing people. We've seen a couple of deaths already. Thankfully, they've been able to help a few others. Looks like it's stopped now. Doesn't look like there's any other cases that are happening. So hopefully that situation will be taken care of.
1: 323 wanted to know, are hospitals so cold because they want to try and kill the bacteria, or is that just a myth?
4: No, that's a myth. Bacteria, viruses, everything, they're really happy all the way down to minus 20 degrees. Well, here's the funny thing. Heat kills bugs, right? So if you're over 161 Fahrenheit, you are definitely going to be killing everything. But if you happen to get colder and colder and colder, they're just like, oh, okay, that's pretty cool. And they go into either dormant phases, or they go into phases where they protect themselves. And so basically going cold is not going to help you. You always have to go hot.
0: Urine is sterile, correct?
4: I'm sorry?
0: Is urine sterile?
4: Is urine sterile? Oh, dear Lord. No, and if you did read that, if you read that paper about the urine microbiome, I mean, look, bacteria are going to happen pretty much everywhere. And urine, yes, you are going to have some bacteria on the inside. Most of it is going to be relatively harmless, and we have a good enough immune system that's going to be able to protect it, so there's not going to be any problems. However, if you happen to be on any of those Ozempics or SGLT2 inhibitors or anything that's going to sweeten up your urine, you're going to be at a higher risk of having those UTIs. So, oh, yeah, absolutely. And anybody who happens to be on them, and please call in if you are on them.
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2: Closet over the course of about a month, month and a half. He only does laundry every so often. But when those shirts are being worn, and he sweats a lot.
3: Sweats a ton.
2: And they're building up and building up in that closet. Is that a germ-infested pile of disgustingness? Or are we all, you know, just doing laundry too much these days and Jake's onto something?
4: Oh, no, no, no, no, no. It is a disgusting cesspool of bacteria. Now, thankfully, it's his own. And, or I'm hoping it's just his own. But yes, when it's your own, it essentially is just going to build up and it may end up leading to rashes and pimples and other things like that simply because of the higher amount of bacteria. But here's the thing. If he is only washing them with cold water or cool water, you're not getting rid of the bugs anyway. So they're just going to add up even more. And this is one of the things that a lot of people talk about when they talk about thrift store funk. That's because most people are washing their clothes, especially polyester, because you can't use hot water. Oh, my God, it gets so funky because the bacteria just stick around and then they keep on making all of these lovely byproducts. Remember, you and I have toilets and we have toilet seats, which aren't as germy as everything else. Bacteria don't have that. So you are their toilet.
3: Yeah, Jake, you hear that?
5: Point of order.
2: You are his toilet.
3: Yeah, Jake, the reality is what you claim is your natural musk is officially known as a thrift store funk. So congratulations.
5: No, hold on. So, but the pile of laundry, I'm not reusing the shirts. So how would I get a rash from my shirts?
4: Okay, bacteria need three things to grow. So is the temperature...
2: Jake.
3: Tool shirts?
4: Yeah, exactly.
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counting shit but running out. As time ticks by, still I try.

0: Still searching for that special someone? Give us a try. We'll never leave you. We guarantee you'll love us enough while still always wondering if something better is out there. Klein Alley Show. For when you just need to tell your mom you met someone.
1: K-Rock.

0: you missed our faces at all, you may still miss mine, because I know I sure do. And I was never a big fan of my face, but I've never missed it more than I do right now, because I was all prepared to do this sleep study where I was going to go to some laboratory. They were going to hook me up to a bunch of electrodes and stuff and monitor my sleeping to see exactly how many times during the night I choke on my own breath. How many times? That's real audio of me snoring. A video my wife took to prove that I have a real problem. And when we played that video on the air and then posted it, everyone started saying, Klein, you have legitimate sleep apnea, and if you don't deal with this, you will die in your sleep, and you're dying a little bit more every day. And everyone convinced
1: me.
0: We all are, really. So I got freaked out by a few of the messages I read. I mean, some really heartfelt messages from people that said, you know, someone said, like, I lost my husband. He thought it was a big joke, and da-da-da. So I finally set up this thing, did a bunch of pre-questionnaire stuff, and then when I was ready to go, which was the Friday, our last
1: show, right?
0: Last show. No, it was going to be Friday. I was going to go do my sleep for the night. I did the day of questionnaire. I wasn't able to drink coffee. I wasn't able to drink all this stuff to get ready
1: for it. I'd be so excited to just go sleep somewhere else alone.
0: And I was kind of excited about that, too. But yeah. I was also thinking it's kind of weird sleeping in a laboratory. And I was convinced that this is what I was going to have. And they were probably going to tell me you need to get a CPAP machine. And I was going to say, well, that sucks, but I guess it is what it is. And as I was filling out the day of survey and doing the interview with the person, I was explaining to them that I'm running out of air all the time during the day. It's not just nighttime. It's all the time. Mm-hmm. We're in here talking. And all of a sudden you see me. I'm talking. And all of a sudden, no more air. I'm out. And they said, based on what you're saying right now, I don't believe that you have sleep apnea. I believe that you have completely obstructed
1: apnea of your whole self.
0: You have full
2: apnea. You have all day apnea.
0: You have apnea. You have 24-hour apnea. And I think that you, rather than do this, should go and see your ENT again. And I said, look, 10 years ago I went and I did something that was supposed to help me breathe better. It was called a septoplasmy.
1: And you got a nose job, but not a nose job to fix your nose.
0: Right, not a cosmetic nose job, just something that was supposed to help me breathe better. And I thought that it was going to work. And I was with Allie, working with Allie at the time.
1: Oh, those after pictures
0: were
1: rough.
0: And I got all puffed up. And I went through all of the annoyances of a surgery, the pain, the bloating, the whole discomfort of it.
1: Which I think you're still recovering from.
0: Well, and I thought eventually, one of these days, I'm going to start breathing better. And it never happened.
1: It kept getting worse.
0: I never breathed any better. And for the last decade, I've been breathing worse and worse every day. And I've been watching, because I was looking at old pictures of me from even 10 years ago. I go, something's going on with my nose where it was never...
1: Something's always been going on with my nose.
0: But yeah. I go, it looks like there's... people always say to me, like, you look like a boxer. And I was like, oh, they must think I constantly just have a broken nose all the time. I have broken my nose before. But I went...
1: But it was getting, like, fatter in the middle.
0: Fatter
1: like in the... Like you had gotten
0: right.
1: And, punched in the face.
0: And so I went to this ENT, and he said...
1: This is costing money, right?
0: Everything. But I was trying to do it all before the end of the year, because if you have insurance, you basically hit a point where you're like, all right, at this point now, you've already hit your deductible now. Now it feels like you're playing with the house's money. Mm. But of course, when they start saying things like, we can see you the third week of January, you're like,
1: no, I don't want to see you then.
0: I got to get in now.
1: Yeah.
0: I got a 2-week window to figure this out. I got to do it now. So the guy looks, they do some, he's up in there smashing these Q-tips up in there. And he goes, look, here's my read on it. I don't know who did your surgery 10 years ago, but what it looks like from us is that they took away way too much of your septum, and your entire nasal bone has shifted now, and it's blocking your complete airflow. And you have and this is going to sound embarrassing, but this is what they said, you have something called
1: a
0: sandwich stuck in your nose.
3: Yeah, you forgot to sneeze it out that one time.
0: That was on the beach. I'm well aware, sir. I would have killed for that to be the news.
1: It's just snorted up.
0: He goes, you have something that...

0: is called a droopy tip, which happens as you get older. But the reality is what
1: it does happen as you get older.
0: I said, "We're talking about my penis, sir?" And he goes, "No, still you're not." He goes, it is making it so you are getting very limited airflow at all. And then if air actually does get in, it's getting completely stopped before it gets to your brain where you actually need air.
1: They did the opposite now. You have an opposite of a droopy tip. Right. It's too erect.
0: Right. So the guy said, "I need to basically get in there. I need to open it up. I need to completely clear out whatever septum is left in there, and then I need to basically get septum from other parts of your body."
1: What? Whoa!
0: Where do you have septum in other parts of your body? Not septum. What the hell they call it?
1: Cartilage.
0: Cartilage. Thank you, Vanessa.
1: Wow. Dude, Vanessa with the right word.
0: That's crazy.
1: Amazing.
0: By the way, she yells that out all the time. She's never been right before.
1: Cartilage.
0: That's what she said. I asked her one time what that new movie out, the Avatar movie. She said cartilage.
1: She was trying to say carnival.
0: So they had to cut into my, basically get cartilage from my body to.
1: Did they choose your
2: where?
1: Bed?
2: Where?
0: Right by my boob, like right under my rib.
2: What?
0: Right.
2: Dude.
1: Whoa, you have a scar.
0: Right there.
1: What?
0: Looks like I got stabbed in the heart. So
1: man,
0: they,
1: you have so little to work with over there.
0: I know.
1: So many fattier parts of your body.
0: I know. That's what I was thinking. So they basically, and I didn't know any of that was going to happen until afterwards, but they basically had to build a structure so that they could support.
1: They had to
0: me
1: build a new nose inside?
0: Working nostrils so that I could actually breathe from my nose.
2: Wow.
0: So two things. One,
1: that's such an obvious scar, too. Why couldn't they take,
0: great question, Allie.
1: That's a little
0: great question. Now,
1: it's like you had open heart surgery.
0: He did say to me afterwards, he goes, "Just want you to know it was a real mess in there. We did the best we could do with what we had."
1: Oh, that's not a good thing to hear about your body.
0: Also, I went in there, the last day before, I guess, they closed for Christmas break. So every single person that was working there was
1: They had vacation brain.
0: They were full on vacation brain.
1: Oh, they didn't care about you.
0: And
1: that's why they got the middle of your body.
0: Right. And every single person in there is going what are your plans? Oh, man, I'm going to get out of here. And then I hear the guy, before I get knocked out and they start doing the surgery, basically go, "I got a heart out in about an hour because I got to be at my kid's Christmas recital or something like that." So I'm going, oh, my good God.
1: The recital's going to be terrible.
0: So I wake up, and it's weird because, they knock you out full on propofol, knockout stuff.
1: Oh, that's
0: and
1: the best.
0: You wake up, but you're all out of it. I woke up, and the first thing I did was I took a breath through my nose. And I go, oh, my God, I can breathe. For the first time in as long as I can remember, I can actually breathe. It felt like I was getting air for the first time ever.
1: And
0: it
1: felt when
0: amazing.
1: You go to the mountains and stuff,
0: yes.
1: You feel that, and it, hurts almost.
0: Yeah, it was this
1: it's
0: wild.
1: It's sharp
0: it was
1: air.
0: It was a rush. Of I shouldn't be this excited about air, but let's be honest, this is something we need to live, and it was something that I have not had in forever. So I go, oh my God, that's amazing. And I said
1: and
0: to
1: then
0: the
1: they
0: guy,
1: looked at me and said, "No change, just like that Twilight Zone episode."
0: I said, the guy threw some carrots at me, and he goes, "Good boy, Piggy." And I said, I hadn't seen myself yet, so all I did was
1: all the nurses were just running away.
0: They go, "Oh my God." they put a blue ribbon on me at the end. I won some sort of a carnival state fair. And I finally could breathe. Oh, it's great. And I go, "I'm breathing amazing." He goes, "Well, that's probably not going to last because you're going to be a swollen mess tomorrow."
1: Cool.
0: And then you're
1: By the way, great time of year to be a swollen mess. I mean, you picked the right time where you get to chill and be in your bed recovering.
0: Yeah, but also not really, because think of all of the foods that the best foods are around this time of the year too. It's all the Christmas foods. It's all the feasting stuff. It's the year-end parties. It's all the good stuff. Drinking and all. And I was so I took a lot of painkillers, which are fun.
1: Oh, that's nice.
0: And
1: what kind of painkillers you get? Did you get the good stuff?
0: Percocets, I want to say. Huh. Or hydrocodone, maybe.
1: Oh, okay.
0: Exactly.
1: Right,
0: I got a few. But the guy said,
1: "You can snort them real easily with those nostrils."
0: I know. Now.
1: You didn't even have to swallow them.
0: I go, "I just snort them from across the room."
1: Whole.
0: So the guy said, "You're going to have to come back in a week, and we're going to take all of the gauze and everything off and see what we've done." And I could watch the guy's face. He's taking it all off, and he's got not a confident look on his face. It looked like, what happened here?
1: And I guess.
0: That's what I look like, Al. Thank you. That's my look. And he goes, "Hey, just so you know, you're real swollen right now. Everything is going to look exactly how you looked before the surgery in 3 to 6. And I think he's going to say days. And he goes, "Months."
1: Oh, yes.
0: And I go, "Wow, that's a long
1: ass
0: time."
1: So did you notice that you had a pig nose when you took it off?
0: No, I didn't notice. Well, I thought it looked, he said, "You're really swollen right now. And basically we had to cut everything open. So you have a lot of scar tissue right now that's in the front."
1: But they were removing scar tissue.
0: They were removing
1: old
0: scar tissue.
1: Right.
0: But
1: to make room for all the new scar tissue.
0: So if you were watching the show, because I was a sexual being. I'm so sorry to let you down. Now Allie's gonna have to carry the weight of being the hot one on the show for a while. and hopefully
1: I'm good at carrying the weight.
0: Yeah, and that's usually my job as the new pig boy. But so anyway, why does Klein still sound like a dirty trumpet? That's a great question.
1: Well, I think you have it on your nose. You can play it.
0: Yeah, hold on. Is that coming through?
1: So do you have to eat through a trough?
0: I do have to eat all my meals through a trough, but I was doing that anyway, so it actually worked out super convenient.
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1: You know, that sounds kind of good. I don't think I want to be your DJ anymore. I want to go to Ensenada and make love to a...
2: Oh.
1: Yeah. Let's make it a four-day weekend. Let's take today off tomorrow. We'll pretend it's the 4th of July again, and we'll all make love to a...
2: Oh.
1: K-Rock.
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0: 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This is 40 minutes of nonstop Carol Q.
1: And I was just having a word with your guidance counselor. Yes, the one from high school who still has your permanent record, just like they said they would. And it says here that you haven't seen the Paradox play live yet. That's completely unacceptable. You know they're going to be the Vans Warped Tour. I'm going to send you to see them in Long Beach when you send us that text word if you win. And then when that happens, we'll put you on the standby boarding list so you will have seen them a second time down in Orlando, Florida on the Vans Warped Tour. Chance to win soon on K-Rock.

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0: terrifying idea, memory, or threat of something unpleasant yet to happen. Speaking of, the next 40 minutes of nonstop K-Rock's gonna haunt your ass. And during it, 90s at Noon will rear its ugly head and dig deep into your dark psyche and everything that you were doing in the 90s, even if you weren't born yet. 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

I have always loved me Cage the Elephant. Since they first appeared on the scene, they've got such a unique sound, and it's really hard to pigeonhole. And we're going to world premiere new stuff from Cage the Elephant. That'll be Megan Olliday. It'll do it for you tonight, sometime around 9 or so. So if you'd like to hear some brand new stuff from Cage, be here tonight with the world-famous KROQ.

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Crowd clearly having a really good time, and that is what they are looking for. 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
0: Just stick around a few more minutes and there'll be an ad for you on KROQ. 90s at noon. The very first Vans Warped Tour was not called that because the Vans, the company that made my shoes that I'm wearing right now, as always, came on the very next year in 1996. But 31 years ago in the summer of 1995, August 4th to be specific, in Salt Lake City, the Warped Tour kicked off. And with a lineup that would still be amazing today, No Doubt, Sublime, L7, Deftones, Face to Face, Guttermouth, No Use for a Name all played and wrapped up down at Irvine Meadows, which is now someone's backyard. You know, the main stage is now someone's backyard, Irvine Meadows. That was on September 4th of 1995. We are going to send you to this year's, if all goes well, in Long Beach. And when you get yourself into that, we'll put you on the standby boarding list to go all over again to Orlando to see the entire Vans Warped Tour and the Paradox playing this year. Stick around for that. Another 40 minutes of nonstop stuff coming up.
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track on the CD compilation called No Alternative that also featured stuff from Sonic Youth and the Breeders and who else was on that? Soundgarden, Smashing Pumpkins. You remember Secret Tracks? They always did them differently. Sometimes it would be like cut number 100 and there would be like 96 blank cuts, just 1 second of nothing, which was really annoying when you were like going through your CD player in your car. But Secret, that is actually available on eBay for like $5.45. 25

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1: 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Brand new stuff. 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Megan Oladay will unveil it for you on the world famous Carol Q.

No doubt was at the very first Warped Tour in the summer of 1995. These guys going to blow up this year. The Paradox going to be playing. You're going to see it down in Long Beach. And then we're going to put you on the standby boarding list and drive yourself out to Vans Warped Tour Orlando and see it all happen again. And a chance to win sometime very soon on KROQ.

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0: mean, I kind of think your partner is gonna notice that your body isn't ready. I mean, and you know, I'm thinking also of the mirrors, maybe. And that does, I mean, it was fun at one time. Cameras, videotape. But, you know, yeah, I mean, if you're not ready, I got some thoughts on that one. That's somber, and my body isn't ready. On the world famous KROQ. Slug Monstrosity ready to present you with another 40 minutes of nonstop K-Rock. Are you ready? Oh, wow. I see that you are ready.
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Waymo is here. 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So I'm off to pet the kitty, the wonderful kitty of Oz. That Kevin Ryder guy is up next, and I'll see you tomorrow. Bye!

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0: It is the World Famous K-Rock, 106.7 KROQ. It's Kevin Ryder in the afternoon. What is up, party people? On the show today, we have animal stories. This particular story comes from Dodger Stadium. We have People Are Dumb, another person busted because of something they posted on Instagram. And we have Who's Naked Now? A guy in Florida kind of moved in to a house that he was robbing, oddly. We have the 420 catch of the day. That's our new music feature. And in the 5 o'clock hour, the World Cup watch party tickets in San Pedro. Yesterday, we did the topic in the 5 o'clock hour. You were misled on a date.
1: So many, many moons ago, I dated this guy. He had lots of money. We went on expensive trips. We went on expensive dates. He owned a business. Like, he flaunted his money like no other. I didn't go over to his place for the first couple of months. When I finally did, he was living with mommy and daddy.
2: Oh, my God.
0: Wow.
1: Yes. It was so bad.
2: So when you asked him, like, hey, why are you still living with your parents? What did he say?
1: He had debt and he didn't finish college and all these other excuses. But I was like, where is all this money coming from? Like, we went on all of these trips and did all these, like, nice things. I'm like, where is this coming from? And he's like, well, they don't charge me rent.
2: Oh, my God.
1: You're a young man.
0: They don't charge me rent.
1: And my daughter is listening to this story for the first time right now, and she's laughing at me.
2: Oh, my God.
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Some of the bands there will be Jimmy Eat World, Sublime, Third Eye Blind, The Used, and also the Paradox. So keep listening for your chance for that. From the-

0: hours. She saw him rubbing his genitals on her couch. A full-on J.D. Vance. You don't want to see that in your own home. Come on now. I mean, maybe she had a sexy couch. I don't know. I haven't seen it. The neighbor went upstairs and knocked on the door, and the man showed up and opened the door, still pantsless. And she said, you know what? This is not your apartment. He said, my bad. My bad. As if it was anyone else's bad. Dutzer was arrested both on charges of burglary of an unoccupied dwelling and burglary of an occupied dwelling. So he'd broken into two apartments. Only one of them had the sexy couch, as far as we know. Also, no charges for J.D. Vancing the sexy couch.
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35: The barbecues are begging to be lit, and friends are saying, let's have drinks.

This comes out of Coral Gables, Florida. A pantless man illegally entered two Coral Gables apartments that had been left unlocked early Sunday, apparently after a night of drinking this past Saturday on the 4th of July. The first burglary occurred just before 2 a.m. when Noah Alec Dutzer, 26, of Miami, entered a woman's apartment when she was out. Police said later in the morning, the woman was alerted by a neighbor who said that he heard footsteps coming from her apartment and believed somebody had broken into it. So she looked on her security cameras, and sure enough, she saw somebody was in her apartment. She had in-home security cameras, and she saw that Dutzer had been inside her apartment for

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0: 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Kevin Ryder in the afternoon. One of the things I love about living in Southern California is all the wildlife. 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
4: Some adorable raccoons, baby raccoons, stealing the thunder from Shohei over at Dodger Stadium. Check it out. Video of the two little raccoons. These are little guys going viral on social media.
0: They were underneath the padding on the walls in the outfield, and they were bumping into each other. It was like the Three Stooges with two raccoons.
4: They were spotted walking and bumping their heads together below the outfield wall padding.
0: I gotta be honest, these raccoons were really cute. Makes me want to get one for a pet. I know. I'm just saying they were really cute.
4: The game announcers said that people were on the way to safely retrieve the raccoons.
5: The beauty of being outside, wildlife doesn't care that there's a baseball game going on. We've got some raccoons on the field. Don't worry, the best people are on it to make sure these two make it out of the stadium safely.
0: There was no sign of their mom anywhere around the stadium.
4: I think they're trying to figure out, which way do we go? How do we get out of here?
6: Where's mom? Yeah. Where is mom?
7: How do
6: we
7: end up?
0: I mean, they were really cute, but dumb. Also dumb.
4: How did we end up in this situation?
6: Exactly.
0: When they get back to their mom, they're going to go, you'll never believe what we did today. We were inside Dodger Stadium.
4: Well, they brought some good luck to Ohtani. He hit his 300th career homer. The Dodgers.
0: That doesn't matter. It's just a game.
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I was kind of lost yesterday. 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There'll be another one tomorrow. So we're back on track. 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

0: It is the world famous K-Rock 106.7 KROQ. It's Kevin Ryder in the afternoon. New episode of our podcast, Three Force Human, is up today. It's me, Sluggo, Cat Corbett, and our foe, the ChatGPT. Richard Blade is our guest on the episode that came out today. And he was living the life in the 80s. He was with Spandau Ballet in Sydney, Australia, when they were the hottest thing in the world. And he joins us on the episode today to tell us a story.
1: Because it was the beginning of the tour. Spandau went in the day before to rehearse, make sure everything was perfect. And the promoter came up to their manager, a guy called Steve Dagger. Promoter went up to him and said, so do you have any special conditions for your rider? And the rider being, you know, we need water, we need Jägermeister, whatever it is in the backstage area. And he said, no, we got no special conditions. He said, come on, every band's got special conditions. Like Van Halen wants 2 pounds of M&Ms, but with no brown ones. So they would have an intern spend all day picking out the brown M&Ms. So he said...
2: Which is important.
1: Steve Dagger said, yeah, okay. Jokingly said, we want a party after every show, including tonight. And he said, no problem, that's fine. And he goes, and we only want models there. And he goes, okay, we'll arrange that. And Steve's thinking...
3: Of course.
1: He knows I'm joking. I know he knows I'm joking. So then we went to this club called the Triangle Club in Sydney that had been closed down just for Spandau. And inside this club, apart from the servers and the bartenders, it was nothing but beautiful women. I mean, gorgeous girls in the shortest skirts you've ever seen. And they reached out to, you know, all the modeling agencies like John Robert Powers and things like that and said, your models can come down, eat and drink for free and party with the rock stars. So the girls were like, oh, yeah, I mean, Spandau, huge, as big as Duran at the time. And so that party lasted about 15 minutes because the guys all hooked up with girls and got in the limos and just left.
3: Let's be honest, no one's eating at that party. I mean,
2: yeah,
3: come
2: right.
3: on.
2: Well, now, the same thing.
1: I'm sitting at the bar and this huge bouncer comes up to me and he goes, hi, mate. And he goes, I got a friend of yours at the front door. So I said, okay, I don't really know anyone in Sydney, but I'll go and check it out because I'm not arguing with this guy. So I go to the front door and there's this guy there with a beanie pulled down over his head and these little round glasses like Thomas Dolby would have. And he goes, hello, Richard, how you doing? I'll go, Michael. And he goes, shh, because outside were all the press and Michael was the hottest guy in Australia, maybe the hottest guy in rock at the time. He didn't want the press to put his photograph out there. So he goes, can you get
0: me? And you're
1: me
0: talking
1: in?
0: About Michael Hutchins, right?
1: That's right. Michael Hutchins from INXS. So wow. I said to the bouncer, I said, yeah, he's with me. So he came in and Michael's, like I said, got this beanie. No one's recognizing him and these little glasses and everything. And he goes, oh, thank you, man. He looks around and he goes, this place has been the talk of the town the last 48 hours. Everyone's like, this is the A ticket. We just have to get in. He said, I had to see it for myself. And he goes, what are you drinking? And I said, I have a 4X, please, which is a Australian beer. And he walks up to the bar and these two

0: most beautiful girls in Australia are sitting there with the tiniest skirts and just shining and everything. And he reached up, grabbed the beanie, pulled the beanie off, shook his head, and his hair came down, and this invisible wind machine started blowing the hair back. And he takes off his glasses, and then he looks at the girls, and he whispers something in one of their ears. And she just gets up and grabs his hand, and the other girl grabs his other hand, and they start heading to the door. And he walks up to me and he goes, "Sorry about the beer, mate. I'll make it up to you." And goes to the door, pulls his beanie back on and glasses, and leaves with the two hottest girls in Australia. He's been in the club less than 2.5 to 3 minutes, and he is out of there.
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1: I'm going to tell you about a dad that went crazy viral and divided the internet after throwing his son's Nintendo Switch out the window after he just had it. So that's coming up.

0: It is world famous K-Rock. It's Kevin Ryder and Megan Holliday. We have the 420 catch of the day on the way. First, it's three things at four.
1: K-Rock. K-R-O-Q.
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1: One, two, three.
3: Number one, a public meeting in Cranford, New Jersey took an unexpected turn when 52-year-old William Thilly protested by singing Morrissey's The More You Ignore Me, The Closer I Get during a township committee meeting against a new data center being built. So here's the clip.
4: Mr. Thilly, turn off the sound system. That's the first warning.
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7: Motion to recess.
3: So he kept on singing until security escorted him out. And it's not the first time he's done something like this. He previously staged a breakdance-themed protest.
0: I saw that guy.
3: You did see
0: him?
3: Yes. And then did you see the other guy that was at the meeting? He was dressed up as a giant purple bong, and he introduced himself as Bongholio. I'm like, I want to hang out with these people in New Jersey.
0: Same.
3: This is the one time that we like the use of Morrissey. All right, number two. A dad went crazy viral and divided the internet over being a good or bad parent after posting a video talking about throwing his son's Nintendo Switch out the window.
8: So I did something a little bit regrettable this morning as a parent. Kind of felt absolutely great. But I threw my son's Nintendo Switch out the car, going 60 miles an hour. Not kidding you. My son, he's 13, he's been a little f***er, thinks he knows better. I was like, keep going, I'm gonna throw your Switch out the window. He's like, no, you're not, but f***. Grab it, gone. I just frisbeed this thing. I mean, it felt pretty great. I felt horrible doing it because he loves this thing. And man, it felt good just to really, and the look on his face, he couldn't even believe it. Anyways, any other parents having just a great start to summer with their teenagers? I feel for you. I love you. I can't believe it. I snapped.
3: So after the internet does its thing and goes crazy, he did post a follow-up video today talking to his son.
8: I mean, we love this guy. What did you learn? It's been a couple days. You saw the video.
9: The video is kind of funny, but I learned that you definitely don't disrespect your parents or else things get frisbeed in places that you don't want them.
8: And we did go back. We got the Switch.
9: Yeah, we got it.
8: We pieced it back together and it still worked.
0: No, it didn't. That's a lie. You're lying.
3: He forced his son to make that video after all the backlash. And then number three, a woman has been accused of marrying multiple men in a Las Vegas fraud scheme. Here is that story.
10: A Chinese woman is accused of marrying multiple men in Las Vegas and taking their money in what detectives call a marriage fraud scheme. An arrest report says Jia Ying Chen was taken into custody at a Southwest Valley restaurant where investigators say she was meeting a man to talk about getting married. Police and Homeland Security agents say she had a U.S. passport and Nevada driver's license in the name Vicky Liang, both showing her photo, but with document details that appeared fake. Records show 8 marriage license applications under that name, with 7 resulting in marriage certificates. Detectives say Chen is currently married to 6 different men, most within the last 3 months, and some told police they gave her tens of thousands of dollars. She now faces multiple felony counts of bigamy and is being held on $100,000 bail.
3: And then further developments is that she was asking them for this money to send it to family in China, but really she gambled it all away. She lost over $300,000 at the win.
0: Oh my God. So she has nothing still.
3: She's got nothing. I'm Megan Holliday. That was three things at four on K-Rock.
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0: 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And that's the sound of a fraud alert from Wells Fargo flagging a charge for a pricey restaurant in Paris. Considering Claire isn't in Paris right now, that seemed odd to the bank and to Claire. Two taps later, Claire says nope to the charge and Wells Fargo is on the case. However you make money work, Wells Fargo can work with that.
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8: This song is called Death Wish. It's a track by The Haunted Youth, which is basically a Belgian musician named Joachim Liebens. Featuring the vocals of Max Fry, Death Wish is on their sophomore album, Boys Cry 2. Came out this year. Some of the lyrics, my life is going nowhere, I'm so effed up and you don't care, I'm going to get high and try to forget. They are in Europe right now touring. The song is Death Wish, and it's The Haunted Youth with Max Fry, and it's the 420 Catch of the Day on K-Rock.

It just turns into chaos. I love it. Death Wish is the name of that song. It's The Haunted Youth featuring Max Fry. And that is the 420 catch of the day on K-Rock.

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0: can't stop the spirits when they need you. 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
1: So I did something a little bit regrettable this morning as a parent. Kind of not, kind of felt absolutely great. But I threw my son's Nintendo Switch out the car.
2: So this guy spends the entire video saying it felt great, but I felt bad, but it felt great. But I felt bad, but it felt great.
3: He just lost it with his 13-year-old son.
2: So the topic today is not your finest moment as a parent. Here's some more of it.
1: Going 60 miles an hour, not kidding you. My son, he's 13, he's been a little f***er, thinks he knows better. I was like, keep going, I'm going to throw your Switch out the window. He's like, no, you're not, but grab it, gone. I just frisbeed this thing. I mean, it felt pretty great. I felt horrible doing it because this.
2: It felt pretty great. I felt horrible.
1: He loves this thing, and but man, it felt good just to really. And the look on his face, he couldn't even believe it. Anyways, any other parents having just a great start to summer with their teenagers?
3: Oh my God, that thing went crazy viral.
2: That is hilarious. It felt great, but I felt bad, but it felt great. So the topic is not your finest moment as a parent. I can very easily remember one Little League game that my daughter was in, and she said, Dad, I feel kind of sick. And I said, this is like I thought, like, this is good. Sports is good for this. It's teamwork. Everybody counts on everybody else, and you have to do your part.
3: Yeah.
2: And

0: So I made her go out there, and she walked right out to shortstop and just puked.
1: Oh, no.
0: And then ran back, right back off the field.
1: Oh, my God.
0: I was like,
1: oh, damn it.
0: I was, that was 40 seconds from when I sent her on the field. She was back.
1: Oh, no.
0: And I was like,
1: you're just going to push through it?
0: I'm so sorry.
1: Oh, my God. I remember one time when my brothers and I were in the pool, and we used to put this plastic kind of play jungle gym thing. We used to take it and put it in the pool.
0: Nice.
1: And my dad would always pull it out. Because it would fill up with water, it gets super heavy. He'd pull it out and he wouldn't say anything. And then one day we put it in there and he lost it. He came out with a hammer, he pulled it out of the pool, and then he destroyed this thing while we sat there and watched. And it was, and then, but you know what? We never messed with my dad again.
0: Yeah.
1: We never put anything else in the pool.
0: I can see that.
1: So, you know, it happens.
0: So, not your finest moment as a parent, or if you're a kid. You had this experience with your parent.
1: Yeah, you have memories.
0: Yeah, it's seared into your memory. that's the topic. 800-520-1067 is the phone number for your calls and texts.
1: And for the best one, we've got your tickets to go to the Los Angeles World Cup Fan Zone in San Pedro for the semifinal game on July 14th.
0: Not your finest moment as a parent. 800-520-1067.
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1: Hi, this is Julia Wolf, and this is my new song, In My Room. It's about having feelings for someone and the absolute torment that comes along with it. 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

0: It's world famous K-Rock 106.7 KROQ. It's Kevin Ryder, Megan Holliday. The topic today is, it was not your finest moment as a parent.
1: 323 said, I had just gotten a learner's permit, but barely had any driving experience besides a parking lot. My dad proceeded to take me to a 4 p.m. Dodgers game, got completely S-faced so he could barely walk, and had me drive home in the after-game traffic with all the other hammered drivers. I almost killed us twice.
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